0: From the Sky News Centre at 2. Prime Minister-in-waiting Andy Burnham says it's concerning that counter-terror police have taken over the investigation into Anne Widdecombe's murder. The former Tory minister and spokeswoman for Reform UK was found dead at her home in Dartmoor on Thursday. A 28-year-old man who was arrested on suspicion of murder has been rearrested on suspicion of preparation or instigation of acts of terrorism. Lord Walney, a former government adviser on political violence, says some MPs feel under siege.
1: A number of them do, or have in recent months and years, had to have the kind of close protection which in the past has only ever really been needed for senior ministers, in particular security-related roles like Home Secretary and Defence Secretary.
0: The United Arab Emirates has accused Iran of a brazen attack on two tankers in the Strait of Hormuz, which has killed one person and wounded eight. It's after Donald Trump said the US would impose a 20% charge as part of a new blockade on the waterway. American strikes on Iran have been launched for the third night in a row. A triple murder suspect is still in custody in South Africa as efforts continue to return him to the UK. Mark Tuam is accused of killing his wife and two daughters at their home in Great Denham near Bedford last Monday. Gardeners are being urged to help bees and other pollinators cope with the summer heat. The Royal Horticultural Society says successive heat waves can leave insects struggling to find food and water. Chief horticulturist Guy Barter says the invertebrates haven't adapted to extreme temperatures.
2: This is very serious because we're in unknown territory with much hotter temperatures and for longer than we usually do. And also there's good evidence that insects generally are declining. So any decline that's mediated by this hot weather is on top of a decline that's already suspected.
0: And it's claimed most people in the UK can't tell the difference between a legal and illegally modified e-bike.
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0: From the Sky News Centre at 3, the US has launched a wave of fresh strikes against Iran. It's after Donald Trump said the US would become the guardian of the Strait of Hormuz. He's told reporters at the White House America will have it under control very quickly.
1: We've demolished their military. We're hitting them very hard. We had a deal all done, and then they broke up that deal immediately because they found out there was something in the deal they didn't like. And they're wired differently, and we're not going to put up with it. We are just going forward. We're attacking them tonight.
0: Meanwhile, the UAE says an Indian national's dead and eight others are injured after Iran launched cruise missiles at two tankers in the strait. The government's been told to crack down on social media companies that display hateful posts towards MPs. The calls come from a former Tory leader, days after the party's former prisons minister, Anne Widdecombe, was killed at her home in Devon. Counter-terror police are now heading up the investigation and questioning a 28-year-old man. Sir Ian Duncan-Smith is demanding a clampdown.
2: Some of the brutal, ghastly stuff that's come out since Anne was murdered is shocking and simply, you know, would not be allowed in a newspaper. It should not be allowed on the internet, frankly. That violent language stirs up others.
0: Andy Burnham's a step closer to being Prime Minister by this time next week. 349 Labour MPs have nominated him to be party leader, meaning no one else can cross the 20% threshold needed to stand. A murder investigation's been launched after three members of the same family were found dead at a house in County Antrim. The bodies of a man and two females were discovered in Ballymena at around 9 a.m. yesterday. Yellow heat health alerts will come into force in large parts of England this morning. The Met Office suggests things could peak at 33 degrees Celsius tomorrow. And the government's putting more than £12 million into transforming libraries in England into music lending spaces. They'll boast free studios and give opportunities.
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try to look proud, but you're not in the slightest. It's happening now, and it's always been like this, like this, like this, like this.

0: From the Sky News Centre at 4. The American military says it's completed its latest wave of strikes on Iran. US Central Command's released a statement saying it successfully struck targets in six areas after a third night in a row of attacks. The US says the strikes are to further degrade Iran's ability to attack commercial shipping. Commons Speaker Sir Lindsay Hoyle insists MPs who raise security fears are treated equally, regardless of the political party they represent. Zia Yusuf, Reform's Home Affairs spokesman, has claimed members of Parliament from his party aren't being given protection. It follows the murder of Anne Widdecombe, who suffered serious injuries at her home in Dartmoor last week. Leila Cunningham is from Reform.
1: I've seen letters that our MPs have written to the Speaker saying that they feel unsafe. I think it was more than one MP. They didn't get a response. Actions speak louder than words, right? So they wrote to him and they didn't get a response.
0: The Speaker insists MPs' concerns are always passed on to the security team. The Home Secretary admits she may not be able to deport a Rochdale grooming gang leader, despite changing the law to make that easier. A 1971 act was preventing Shabir Ahmed from being deported after his release from jail because he arrived in Britain more than 50 years ago. But Pakistan still needs to accept him being returned. Maggie Oliver, who quit Greater Manchester Police over the grooming gang scandal, says it's all too late.
2: They've had 14 years to address this antiquated law, and it's taken him to be released. Back onto the streets. The bigger picture really is about the way that victims and survivors are once again forgotten.
0: Five British nationals are now known to have died in a wildfire in southern Spain. 13 people have died so far in the tragedy. And England goalkeeper Jordan Pickford says history's irrelevant as the team gets ready to take on old rivals Argentina in tomorrow's World Cup semi-final. The other semi-final
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0: From the Sky News Centre at 5, Bahrain says it's intercepted multiple aerial attacks by Iran in the last few hours. It's after the US started a third night of strikes against Iran, with Donald Trump saying there'd be more coming later today. The US president told reporters at the White House America is hitting Iran very hard.
1: We're taking out all of their capability for anything having to do with the Hormuz Strait. And I think in the end, we will end up discontrolling the whole thing. And what they're doing is being very foolish, very stupid, and they've treated people horribly.
0: Prime Minister-in-waiting Andy Burnham says it's concerning that counter-terror police have taken over the investigation into Anne Widdecombe's murder. The former Tory minister and spokeswoman for Reform UK was found dead at her home in Dartmoor on Thursday. A 28-year-old man who was arrested on suspicion of murder has been rearrested on suspicion of preparation or instigation of acts of terrorism. Nick Aldworth is a former UK counter-terrorism national coordinator.
2: There has to be an intention to intimidate government, non-government organisations or the public, must have a purpose driven racially, religiously, ideologically or politically, and it must have an act. And of course, in this case, the act we're probably looking at is violence against the person.
0: Meanwhile, it's no longer possible for anyone to challenge Andy Burnham to be Labour leader. 349 MPs have now nominated him, meaning no other candidate can reach the 20% threshold needed for a contest. Five British nationals are now known to have died in a wildfire in Spain. The blaze ripped through more than 17,000 acres in the Almeria province when it broke out on Thursday. The heatwave and the World Cup helped shape UK spending in June, with online shopping getting a boost. Retail sales rose year on year as customers bought items like fans and paddling pools to cope with the heat. And two European heavyweights are meeting in the World Cup semi-finals tonight as France take on Spain and Dallas. The winner will face either England...
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1: A few questions that I need to know. How you could ever hurt me so. I need to know what I've done wrong.

0: From the Sky News Centre at 6. Common Speaker Sir Lindsay Hoyle insists MPs who raise security fears are treated equally, regardless of the political party they represent. Zia Yusuf, Reform's Home Affairs spokesman, claimed members of Parliament from his party aren't being given enough protection. It follows the murder of Anne Widdecombe at her home in Dartmoor last week, a man still in custody. Leila Cunningham's from Reform.
1: I've seen letters that our MPs have written to the Speaker saying that they feel unsafe. I think it was more than one MP. They didn't get a response. Actions speak louder than words, right? So they wrote to him and they didn't get a response.
0: The US has launched attacks against Iran for the third night in a row. Donald Trump's told reporters there are plans to strike very hard again later today. Tehran's responded with attacks on Bahrain and two tankers travelling through the Strait of Hormuz. Kasra Arabi from United Against Nuclear Iran says he thinks the US leader's making appropriate decisions.
2: President Donald Trump is actually absolutely right to strike back at the IRGC, because if these acts of terror, which they are not punished, if they're not, if we don't have consequences imposed on the IRGC, it will embolden this behaviour.
0: Five British nationals are now known to have died in a wildfire in southern Spain. 10 people are still missing in the Almeria province of Andalusia. There's a suggestion millions of people in the UK are unaware of their risk of liver disease. Liver UK says many wrongly believe alcohol is the only cause, with weight-related conditions also linked. Retail sales were up nearly 2% last month, thanks to the warm weather and the World Cup. Electric fans, paddling pools and food and drink were the best sellers. And England goalkeeper Jordan Pickford says history is irrelevant as they prepare to take on Argentina in the World Cup semi-finals tomorrow. It will be the first competitive...
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When I met you in the summer, to my heartbeat sound, we fell in love as the leaves turn

0: From the Sky News Centre at 7, Labour's likely next leader, Andy Burnham, says justice must be done as quickly as possible following the death of Anne Widdecombe. Counter-terrorism police are leading the investigation after the former Tory minister was found at her home in Dartmoor on Thursday. A man arrested on suspicion of murder has been rearrested on suspicion of preparation or instigation of acts of terrorism. Nick Aldworth's a former UK counter-terrorism national coordinator.
1: There has to be an intention to intimidate government, non-government organisations or the public, must have a purpose driven racially, religiously, ideologically or politically, and it must have an act. And of course, in this case, the act we're probably looking at is violence against the person.
0: Donald Trump says the US is hitting Iran very hard as strikes were launched for the third night in a row. America's presidents declared a new blockade and tolls for cargo ships in the Strait of Hormuz. Meanwhile, oil prices have risen to their highest level in 4 weeks following the attacks. Brent crude's increased to nearly $85 a barrel. It's claimed world-leading medical research in the UK is not yet delivering better health outcomes for enough people. The Academy of Medical Sciences warns the number of doctors and experts that translate discoveries into patient care is ageing and shrinking. Policy Director Emma Greenwood's blaming a lack of pay parity.
2: Their peers are both scientists as well as other health professionals, and we are seeing a decline in the funding that is available consistently and in a sustained manner, which means it is less encouraging for people to move into that route and less appealing.
0: A cross-party group of MPs is urging the next Prime Minister to allow local authorities to increase council tax by as much as they want. Andy Burnham's made devolution a key part of his platform. And Madonna's become the first American female artist to earn a number one record across 5 decades.
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Basket Case by Green Day. Welcome along to the LinkedIn here on Shmoo FM and Kevin Morrison. On today's show, there are going to be four links and they'll each be approximately a half an hour long. As I said, the first track in the first link and therefore the first track on the show today was Basket Case by Green Day. And now the second one is Light My Fire by The Doors.

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You're listening to The LinkedIn here on Shmoo FM. 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So that address again is shmoo.org.uk. And this is Hotel California by the Eagles.

That was Hotel California by the Eagles. And now the next track will be by the Red Hot Chili Peppers, and it is called Can't Stop.

0: Can't stop the spirits when I need you. This life is more than just a read-through.
1: That was the Red Hot Chili Peppers with Can't Stop. And that reminds me, I've got to see somebody about my shindig addiction. And so far in this first thing, you've heard tracks by Green Day, The Doors, The Eagles and the Red Hot Chili Peppers. And now this is This Love by Maroon 5.

with this love. And the next track that you'll hear will be by Beck, and it's called Loser.

Loser by Beck on the penultimate track in the sync come from Chris Isaac, and after you've heard it I will give the answer to the link.

Wicked Game by Chris Isaac. That was the penultimate track in this first link, and the answer to the link was California. To begin the show and indeed the link, you heard Green Day. They formed in Berkeley in California in 1987. You heard, then heard the Doors. They formed in Los Angeles in 1965. You then heard the Eagles. They formed in California in 1971. It was in the turn of the Red Hot Chili Peppers. They formed in Los Angeles in 1982. You then heard Maroon 5. They formed in Los Angeles in 1994. And you then heard Beck, who was born in Los Angeles in 1970. And you've just heard Chris Isaac. He was born in California in 1956. And to conclude this link, you're going to hear the Counting Crows. They formed in Berkeley in California in 1991. So here are the Counting Crows with Mr. Jones.

0: That was Mr. Jones by the Counting Crows. And that track concluded the first encounter days. So the Counting Crows were formed in Berkeley in California. And California was the answer to that link. It is now time to begin the second link. And it will begin with Don't BB Don't Change Your Mind by Gladys Knight and the Pips.
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first strike and the second link on the show today. Os by Gladys Knight and the Pips. Baby, don't change your mind. Another second track will be Sitting on the Dock of the Bay by Otis Redding.

that was Sitting on the Dock of the Bay by Otis Redding. And now this is At My Most Beautiful by R.E.M. It will be. Here we go.

that was At My Most Beautiful by R.E.M. The lead singer of R.E.M. is Michael Stipe, and he provides backing vocals on Your Ghost by Kristen Harris.

And that was Your Ghost by Kristen Hirsch. And now the next track you're going to hear will be Lucille by Little Richard.

It is Little Richard with the seal, sofa and the stinky of her tracks by Gladys Knight and the Pips, Otis Redding, R.E.M., Kristen Hirsch, Little Richard, and now this is Starbuck with Moonlight Feels Right.

Moonlight Feels Right. That is by Starbuck. You're listening to The LinkedIn here on Smoot FM. And now the penultimate track in this link will be Hey Ya by Outkast. 1, 2,

That was Outcast with Heya. The answer to this second nick is another American state. It's Georgia. I kicked off the link by playing you Gladys Knight and the Pips. They're from Georgia. And Otis Redding was born there, and he followed Gladys Knight and the Pips. You then heard R.E.M. They formed in Athens in Georgia in 1980. And then you heard Kristen Hirsch. She was born in Atlanta, Georgia in 1966. After Kristen Hirsch, you heard Little Richard. He was born in 1932 in Georgia and he died in 2020. After Little Richard, you heard Starbuck. They formed in Atlanta, Georgia in 1974. And you've just heard Outkast. They also formed in Atlanta, but in 1992. And to conclude this second link, you're going to hear Jennifer Peach with Crush. Jennifer Peach was born in Georgia. So here she is with Crush.

0: the second link onto this show, and the answer in case you missed it was Georgia. And it's now time to begin the third link, and I'll kick off with Bang Bang by B.A. Robertson.
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Something on today's show was Bang Bang by Petey Robertson. And the second one will be Wishing I Was Lucky by Wet, Wet, Wet. He would swear.

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And now the next track in the sync is going to be Why Do You Love Me by the Cocteau Twins.

And the Cocteau Twins. Why Do You Love Me? And now this is Up on the Catwalk by Simple Minds. It will be. That's now.

Up on the Catwalk by Simple Minds. And now the next track is going to be Are You Ready to Be Heartbroken by Lloyd Cole and the Commotions. I hope. Yeah, here we go.

Are you ready to be heartbroken? That is Lord Co and the Commotions. And now you're going to hear Teenage Fan Club with Sparky's Dream.

Darkest Dream by Teenage Fan Club. And now the penultimate track in the sync will come from the Jesus and Mary Chain, and it's called Never Understand.

never understand. That is by the Jesus and Mary team. Doesn't do this thing is Scotland. I kicked it off by playing you B.A. Robertson, who was born in Glasgow. Following B.A. Robertson were Wet Wet Wet. They formed in Clydebank in 1981. You then heard the Cocteau Twins. They formed in Grangemouth in 1979. After the Cocteau Twins, you heard Simple Minds. They formed in Glasgow in 1977. And after them, you heard Lloyd Co and the Commotions. And they formed in Glasgow in 1982. And then you heard Teenage Fan Club. They formed in Glasgow in 1989. And you've just heard Jesus and Mary Jean. They formed in East Kilbride in 1983. And to conclude this thing, you're going to hear the Waterboys with A Girl Like Johnny. The Waterboys leader, Mike Scott, was born in Edinburgh. So here are the Waterboys with A Girl Like Johnny.

0: girl called Johnny. That is the Water Boys that concluded the third link on today's show. And the answer, should you have missed it, was Scotland. And now it's the time to begin the fourth and final link on today's show. And the first track that you'll hear will be I Am the Resurrection by the Stone Roses.
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Selection. That is by the Stone Roses. That was the first track in the final link on today's show. And now you're going to hear James with Sit Down.

That was James with Sit Down. And now you're going to hear the Smiths with There Is a Light That Never Goes Out.

The Smiths with their light that never goes out. The answer to this final link is Manchester. I catered off by playing you the Stone Roses. They formed in Manchester in 1983. The following two bands formed in 1982 and they followed the Stone Roses. They are James and the Smiths. After the Smiths, well, you haven't heard anything yet of the Smiths. You're going to now. You're going to hear Simply Red with Fairground. Simply Red formed in 1985. And after that, you'll hear Oasis with Wonderwall. Oasis formed in 1991. So here are Simply Red and then Oasis, and I'll see you soon here on Shmoo FM.

0: From the Sky News Centre at 9. Oil prices have soared to their highest level in 4 weeks as tensions reignite between the US and Iran. America's launched its third consecutive night of attacks, with Tehran striking two UAE tankers in the Strait of Hormuz. The president insists the situation will be under control quickly.
1: We've demolished their military. We're hitting them very hard. And we had a deal all done, and then they broke up that deal immediately because they found out there was something in the deal they didn't like. And they're wired differently, and we're not going to put up with it. We are just going forward. We're attacking them tonight.
0: Andy Burnham's called Anne Widdecombe's death an appalling act of violence as a murder suspect remains in custody. The incoming Prime Minister says officers must be given the space to investigate what happened to the former MP last week. It's raised questions about keeping current and ex-politicians safe. Brendan Cox, whose wife Jo was murdered in her West Yorkshire constituency in 2016, says this needs to be addressed.
2: We can't put up walls around all of our members of Parliament, all of our councillors in the case of Anne Widdecombe, all of our former members of Parliament. We simply can't keep everybody safe that way. What we need to change is a political culture that is starting to legitimise and make violence more acceptable.
0: Troubled South East Water is facing a £30.5 million redress package. The regulators identified a series of failures at the supplier, with hundreds of thousands of people in Kent and Sussex left without running taps in recent years. Five British nationals are now known to have died in a wildfire in southern Spain. 10 people are still missing in the Almeria province of Andalusia. Online purchases soared last month as many of us shop from home to beat the heat. The British Retail Consortium says total UK retail sales were up almost 2% year on year.
3: Greetings, lifeforms. 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

Fantastic stuff. That was the theme tune to the 70s cartoon show Mr. Rossi, which I rediscovered this week by Franchio Godi, and that was Viva la Felicita, or Viva Happiness, the theme from Mr. Rossi. Welcome along to your weekly hour of nerdy news and nonsense. This is the Geek Grotto here on Shmoo FM. I'm your host, Aaron, a.k.a. Brother Voodoo, the Clown Prince of Community Radio. And we're going to talk about all sci-fi, video games, comics, board games, toys, anime, all that kind of good stuff, including, of course, our weekly trip to Obscure Character Corner. And so I've been away for a couple of weeks. I'm sure nothing terrible. Oh, dear. Before I went away, we were talking about Xbox and all the horrible things going on with their studios and the bloodbath of staff. Not to be outdone, let's talk about Sony this week. We'll do that after a bit of Kirby crackle.

Excellent stuff. Since the X-Men 97 first episodes of Series 2 have launched, thought I'd have an X-Men themed track on it. That's 1407 Grey Malkin Lane, which is the address of the X-Men mansion in the Marvel Universe, trapped by Kirby Crackle. Okay, as I say, let's talk Sony, because they've been busy now while I was away. Sony have announced that any PlayStation game released from January 2028 onwards will not have a physical disc. Just a week after Rockstar announced that GTA 6 will not launch with a physical disc, which led to Game and other retailers announcing they were not going to stock it, as there was no point trying to sell a code in a box, Sony decided to join them in inviting hostility from gaming collectors. In a PlayStation blog post, Sony announced it's ending physical games disc production for all new games, both first and third party, on PlayStation consoles, starting from January 2028. Games from before then, which are still being, you know, coming out, will still get discs created. So if it's released like December 2027, and they'll keep making discs for them then, but obviously that'll be the date that starts petering off. After that date, all new PlayStation games will only be available via the PlayStation Store and at retailers in digital format, so a code in a box, you know, like GTA 6, you know, just a download code in a box, and that is it. Sony have clarified this will have no impact on games released prior to January 2028, so Marvel's Wolverine, Call of Duty Modern Warfare 4, these will still get physical discs. As outlined,

And on the blog, Sony describes the move as a response to shifting trends in consumer preference, adding, this is a natural direction for Sony Interactive Entertainment to adapt to consumer trends as the general preference for digital media significantly outpaces physical discs. This transition will enable them, enable us to align more closely with how most of our community prefers to access and play games today. The death of physical games has felt inevitable for some time, but it's bad news for players as it means you can no longer share games with friends or resell them later. Considering most people do buy digitally today, though, probably, you know, the fan base probably only has itself to blame in some respects. Publishers have been happy to encourage a move away from digital, though, as not only do digital copies make secondhand sales impossible, but they're also intrinsically more profitable, since Sony and others don't have to give a cut of the sale to retailers, spend money on packaging, etc., etc., etc. Sony has not made any specific reference to other third-party publishers, so it's not entirely clear whether they could choose to release game discs themselves after, you know, next year, but it does feel like no, if it's for them, but again, how much they can control that. It's very unlikely many will want to, since it'll be more profitable for them as well. And, you know, they'll probably just slot in line. And they may be prevented from doing so anyway, depending on the fine print in the PlayStation licensing agreement. But at the moment, Sony makes the discs on behalf of other publishers, so few, if any, are going to want to take on that burden, even if they're able to. The bigger implication is what this will then mean for the PlayStation 6, as it strongly suggests the console may not have a physical disc drive unless they want to promote backwards compatibility, which, since they're not promoting compatibility currently, at the same time as well, is a completely tone-dead move to prove that, you know, well, people were arguing about, well, this means I won't, if I only own it digitally, I don't properly own it because, you know, you could just get rid of stuff. Sony announced it's shutting down the PlayStation Store across PlayStation 3 and PS Vita. In the UK, both stores will close in July 2027, so you've got a year, and you'll no longer be able to purchase new games or downloadable content for your PlayStation 3 or PS Vita after that date, although you will still be able to download previously purchased software for now. As to why this is happening, Sony said, as the PlayStation Store continues to evolve to support modern commerce systems, including updated payment processing standards, PlayStation 3 and PS Vita are no longer able to support these updates at the level required. I can see they might not have, you know, you've not got updates. If you're not updating it, they might not have more modern methods, but they do seem to miss the irony that at the same time they're talking about going all digital, they give the perfect illustration on why many gamers are wary of the concept, considering in the same breath they're shutting down two online stores, making it possible to purchase any new games for those systems. If the PlayStation 3 and PS Vita had been digitally only, then it would now be impossible to buy any games for them, since nothing would be available on the second-hand market. Similar to how the Xbox 360 stores now shut, and therefore you can't get anything from there, including a lot of, you know, DLCs and obviously new games. And if you had things, it also means, again, if this seems slightly different to that, because I think there's no way to really access the games you purchased unless you have them on your actual device on the 360, which is lovely. Someone who still has one. It's peculiar times in terms of the bad news that's imminent from Xbox regarding massive layoffs, as the two companies seem to be competing for the most unscrupulous and anti-consumer practices. Despite the internet seemingly being up in arms over the decision, though, there's not a lot of organised opposition. There is a poll. It passed 120,000 signatures in 5 days. I've seen it's gone over 170,000. I didn't keep track of it as time of recording. And although that feels like a lot, given that the PlayStation 5 has sold over 90 million consoles,
that's it's not a huge percentage of the fan base, which, again, you know, there's a lot of noise and bluster. How many people are bothered? Well, there's some fairly mainstream and big name people who seem quite bothered, including legendary game developer Hideo Kojima, who was asked for his thoughts on the end of physical disc production for video games. Hideo Kojima, of course, of Metal Gear Solid fame, said, "Since production is ending in 2028, this is about video games, but I grew up with physical media, so I find it really sad. Currently, I've been buying up a lot of Blu-rays, such as various movies and CDs too. The situation is different for games, as they are downloaded to the hard drive. That means the game data remains on your own hardware. However, if things shift to streaming in the future, that won't be the case anymore." Which, again, you know, you have a lot of examples of cloud gaming now. So, again, where your ownership or how that all kind of would work theoretically. With streaming submission services like Netflix or Amazon, he continues, "there is a server somewhere and you essentially just have the right to turn the tap, and when you do, data flows out. That's how movies work on these platforms, right? You don't download the data, you access it directly through a subscription. And the consequence of that is you don't actually possess the data yourselves. There are companies that own these servers and let you turn the tap for a monthly fee. However, with nations, politics and various ways of thinking, one naturally has to consider the possibility that if there is a change, the data inside will stop being distributed. And if that happens, you're unable to watch or play the movies or games you like. This is what is frightening. So, what is happening to video games in 2028 might also happen to movies. I'd like everyone to keep that in mind." Other people speaking on this move include French left-wing leader Jean-Luc Mélenchon, who took to social media to say the following: "With GTA 6 without a disc in 2026 and Sony's announcement of the end of physical disc sales for games in 2028, the question arises of how we view these products. You will pay without ever owning anything. No loan, no resale, no guarantee of keeping what we've paid for. Video games are not mere merchandise. They are cultural assets, and the law in force must apply to them." He continued, "With the end of physical games, the video game industry wants to impose a fully digital model on us, where access will be conditional and time-limited. The buyer's rights will be denied. This is the triumph of total commodification. You pay full price for nothing more than a simple, revocable right of access." The former PlayStation Worldwide Studios boss, Sean Layden, has also shared his opinion on the decision, calling it a fairly dramatic decision. Speaking in an interview with Eurogamer following the bombshell news, the PlayStation veteran of 32 years confirmed that he had no idea it was going to happen and doesn't necessarily agree with it. As for why he thinks Sony have made the decision, he suggested maybe it's just too prohibitively expensive to stamp out discs, but believes that any big move to discontinue the product, feature or model is largely a straight spreadsheet decision. He said, "What are disc sales compared to digital sales? I'm old enough to remember when digital sales were like 10%. I'm old enough to remember when digital sales were 0% because we didn't have a digital market. And that number just grew over time." The ex-PlayStation leader suggested the COVID pandemic played a role in accelerating the purchase and consumption of digital games over physical, and believed that Sony's decision could mean that the PS6 won't have a disc drive in it. In fact, Layden revealed that ditching the PlayStation's disc drive was something the company considered while he worked there. He said, "I've been asked this question every year for the last 20 years. When are you guys going to just give up on the disc drive? My feeling was always that, well, when I get to the place where I'm comfortable enough to believe that worldwide broadband throughput is enough to support that download experience, good enough to reach the majority of customers."
He admitted that Sony has always been pretty good at determining the risk of overestimating regional internet infrastructure because, unlike Xbox, PlayStation has a wider global fan base, not just in the numbers, but in reach, because Sony Core has reach all over the world. But there are also players who do not have access to the internet, such as people in military bases. So it's basically a balancing act of how many people are purchasing digital, how many people have access to a decent enough internet connection to be able to utilize digital purchasing, and once you get to a high enough percentage that your business can continue without those people who don't have internet access, then you drop the people who don't have internet access. Because again, and also, it's not like you can even download the game and then burn it to a disc yourself or transfer it to a drive in order to be able to play later. There's a lot of controls over where these things can go. Now, mind you, one thing I will say, a lot of people are acting with regards to this, this move to digital only purchasing, that this is the mark of the end of retro gaming, and this is the point where you won't be able to go back and if you can't just share your game or resell your game anymore. I hate to tell you, we'd already got there. The trend in video games to release a disc with a game that is not ready or playable and then allow day one patching means that that was the death knell already to retro gaming, because we're not in a situation like we had with a SNES or a PlayStation 1 or a PlayStation 2, those sort of things, where you can just go and... I could go tomorrow... go and buy a copy of that game from a second-hand shop or CEX or something like that. Go and buy a copy of a PlayStation 2 game, and if I've got a PlayStation 2 console, I can open it up, put the game in there, and start playing immediately, because the game is entirely on the disc. However, a lot in 10 years' time, you buy from a charity shop or a second-hand shop a copy of Cyberpunk or a copy of No Man's Sky, and you take that disc home and you put it into your old console and you try and play it, and then you remember that these games were broken, buggy garbage on day one, and then had to download a day one patch in order to make the game work, but the server that held the day one patches is now long gone. There is no way to go and get that day one patch, and probably unless you can do some clever online investigation and installing and cracking. The people searching for how to jailbreak and crack their PlayStations currently has gone through the roof, because they're recognizing that they're going to have to do these kind of things if they want their old games to work. And we're already in that situation. You are not... The fact that they're saying, oh, we're now going to put them online, you weren't going to be able to play them later anyway. But this is just now a move where if you haven't downloaded it to your console and kept it there, taking up storage all the time, you just won't be able to get it later. That's the big fear, I suppose. Anyway, things have continued to go well since the announcement. On the 7th of this month, PlayStation posted online for the first time since announcing the plan to end physical game disc production. And instead of addressing the elephant in the room, the company tried to advertise its new Fight Stick controller. The responses were about as well as you would expect. Some of the comments: Sony is completely ignoring the huge backlash for killing physical media and ownership, one fan said. Don't let them get away with it. Voice your disgust under every post they put out until they change course. Another one wrote, no way. This is the first tweet PlayStation puts out after 6 days. Another joked, I don't understand. This is a physical product? How do I download it? There was a lot of people asking how you can download digitally the physical controller that PlayStation were then trying to sell. They don't seem like they're going to change course, but there is a very, very vocal pressure group. The thread also has full of fans showing how much they care about physical media, some proudly showing off all their collections, others declaring they won't buy another console again, and of course plenty of memes about the situation.
It doesn't help that PlayStation took the high ground when Xbox started talking about, you know, having the PlayStation Series S and moving much more towards digital only. And PlayStation were like, oh, yeah, cause this is how you... Because Xbox was a whole, oh, we'll do clever things for how to share games. And PlayStation turned around and went, oh, we know how to share games, and just showed two people passing games back and forth. And now, if you've taken that kind of moral high ground, it's very difficult to now do this. Yeah, as I say, we will keep you updated with all the developments with regards to the death knells of the game industry here on the Geek Grotto. Until then, this is Stan Bush. Let's cheer ourselves up. From the Transformers the movie from back in 1986, which currently we're getting the apology tour for, this is The Touch.

Yes, quite enjoying the current Transformers stuff going on. Like whole new loads of music and lots of toys inspired by the 1986 movie, which doesn't include making a lot of toys of dead characters. There's a reason it's called the Apology Tour. Anyway, that's by the by. That was Stan Bush and The Touch. Let's talk a bit about comics. Let's talk lighter news. Go on then. Talks about comic crossovers. Yeah, it's been quite a time for the comic book industry to do with crossovers of late. Biggest of, of course, no doubt, we've talked at length about Marvel and DC collaborating again for the first time in ages. First with Batman, Deadpool and Deadpool Batman, and then Spider-Man, Superman, Superman, Spider-Man. More recently, we had off the back of director Kevin Smith writing Daredevil, Green Lantern as part of the Deadpool Batman collab. Marvel also had Smith's movie creations Jay and Silent Bob mixing things up with Marvel's Merry Misfits. I really didn't write that well for making me able to say it. But not to be outdone, DC are also mixing some of their characters with one of pop culture's weirdest figures, pun very much intended. Coming out in September, Batman, Superman, Weird Al, World's Weirdest, brings Weird Al Yankovic together with DC's most iconic for a one-shot adventure that spans the fifth dimension, so it says here. From the promo, written by Batman, Superman, World's Finest, Mark Waid, and drawn by Dan Schoening, who has worked on Ghostbusters, DC teases that Yankovic himself contributes vibes to the issue. So take from that what you will. We also, from the promo, the fifth dimension is being hit with an affliction that turns everything dull and ordinary. But as Mr. Mixes Pitlick reaches out to Superman and Batman for help, the same plague has struck Earth. Instead of dialing H for a hero, there's only one person to call: Weird Al. Featuring variant covers by Mark Spears, Riley Rossmo and Jerry Gaylord, Batman, Superman, Weird Al, World's Weirdest Number One promises to celebrate the joy of the unexpected and the power of embracing the wonderfully weird. For longtime fans, Weird Al is no stranger to when it comes to comic books. He previously guest edited an issue of Mad Magazine, bringing his signature off-kilter sensibility to the legendary humor publication, and recently had cameos on two DC variant covers: the Totally Normal Al cover for Bizarro Year None, number one, and a Weird Al variant for Batman Superman World's Finest, number 50, both drawn by Dan Mora. Weird Al fans as well may remember this isn't the first time he's crossed paths with the Caped Crusader. The iconic parody singer previously guest starred in an episode of the cartoon Batman the Brave and the Bold, which also featured Scooby-Doo and the Mystery Inc. Gang as well. Meanwhile, unusual comic crossovers aren't limited to just DC and Marvel. The Nacelle Company, along with Oni Press and Rebellion, have teamed up to bring Judge Dredd and Biker Mice from Mars together for a two-issue limited series that apparently should serve as the launching pad for a larger collaboration. Nacelle very much working on their own little toy-based universe, and of course Rebellion and Judge Dredd, the infinite world of 2000 AD is potentially opened up. Wow. Now, from the promo for this, across the frayed cordons of space-time, the greed-fueled oligarchs Limburger and Carbuncle have identified a strange new world to plunder, but they never anticipated that Throttle, Vinny and Mondo, the extraterrestrial anti-heroes known as the Biker Mice from Mars, would dare to foil their latest cross-dimensional conquest, the smoke-clogged metropolis known as Mega City 1. Now the Martian brothers and their bikes are stranded between blocks in Megacity's endless chaotic sprawl alongside 400 million citizens who want them dead and the one man committed to delivering them to justice at any cost, the unforgiving Judge Dredd.
Very much feels like a motorbike thing, this one. The law has no place for vermin on Megacity 1 streets, but when the biker mice's otherworldly abilities draw the gaze of an inhuman entity called Judge Death, man and mouse alike will be caught in the crosshairs of the first ever Biker Mice from Mars crossover outside of the Nacelle verse. In addition to the comic, the new partnership will also see Toymaker Nacelle release a line of Judge Dredd and Biker Mice from Mars toys with a planned release next year, 2027. Mutants and Mayhem are two of the founding pillars of Judge Dredd's world, so when Oni and Nacelle approached us about a crossover with Biker Mice from Mars, we knew this would be exactly the kind of thrill power, said Ben Smith, head of publishing for Rebellion, in a statement. Biker Mice from Mars are a perfect fit for Dredd's radical, radioactive vision of the future, and this is going to be a revved-up, all-action spectacular for fans. To take this crossover off the page into a new toy range is the next level exciting. Rebellion and 2000 AD are delighted to bring this new partnership with our partners Oni Press and Nacelle into fifth gear. We'll see what it looks like. Batman, Superman, Weird Al, World's Weirdness is due for release on September 2nd, while Judge Dredd, Biker Mice from Mars 1 will be released in December. And of course, when we get more news about all of that, we'll keep you updated here on Geek Grotto. Now, I don't have any Weird Al DC superhero songs. I do have this one, though. This is Weird Al Yankovic and Ode to a Superhero.

from the album Poodle Hat in 2003. That was Weird Al Yankovic, an ode to a superhero. I think it's about time we take our weekly trip to Obscure Character Corner. This week we are going back to 70s, 80s, and an indie comic character who is almost massive, but just not quite. Let's talk about Zen, the Intergalactic Ninja. Now, Zen, Intergalactic Ninja, was originally conceived by writer Stephen L. Stern, and eventually brought to life in comics with the help of artist Dan Coat. Conceived an initial pitch around 1970, Stern wanted to create Zen the Intergalactic Ninja as a way of breaking from the archetypes of alien characters as either malevolent and destructive, as like in War of the Worlds or Alien, or wimpy and ineffectual, like E.T. or ALF. Stern would dismiss exceptions like Superman as they looked like humans and therefore weren't proper aliens. Instead, he wanted to create Zen as an extraterrestrial Dirty Harry. Okay, except not no without guns, but with that attitude, and they would have beat people up. Stated the name of the character Zen because he believes that the branch of Buddhism offers valuable guidance on day-to-day living. Zen imparting these lessons to his Earth companion Jeremy, who in turn developed confidence and assurance throughout the story. Okay, he's kick butt and he's violent and but it's also Buddhist. I mean, cool beans. Steve Stern then would move to Auburn in Maine in the 1980s to work in advertising after previously writing for Skywalled Publications horror anthology magazines like Nightmare and Psycho. A meeting with an advertising client led Stern to meet commercial artist Dan Coat, and after talking, the two discovered a shared mutual love of comic books. Coat suggested the two work together on a comic, with Stern sharing his 15-year-old one-page Zen pitch he'd written about an alien floating in space he'd recently uncovered in his personal effects. Issue number one of Zen Intergalactic Ninja came out in November 1987. Zen is a blue-skinned, but very much designed around the grey alien. But what if the grey alien was buff and had a kind of bow stick that could also shoot lightning? Also, no mouth. Just kind of no mouth, no nose, just eyes, and some sort of martial artsy trousers and boots. That's your character. Yes, so the initial comic sold about 3,000 to 4,000 copies. Not bad for an indie comic, frankly. Gained popularity over the course of 2 years. Then 20,000 copies per issue, until a story in USA Today covering the character led to a glut of interest and deals with Konami, Just Toys, and Archie Comics. Stern and Coat continued to publish Zen on a bi-monthly basis as a side occupation from their main jobs. Zen has been depicted by many comic artists over the years. His first appearance of his new look was in Entity Comics Zen number 0, published in 1993, written and drawn by Bill Mouse. The character's look and design was also updated by Mouse for the kid-friendly Archie Comics look, to the more modern comics version you see today from every other artist. Dramatic sales in the book kept Bill Mouse on the series for multiple issues afterwards, including his run on Alternity, The Hunted, StarQuest, and Young Zen. Meanwhile, Steve Stern published a collection of novellas and short stories about Zen called Alien Hero. Zen's appeared in magazines as various as Mix, published by Tokyo Pop, and Heavy Metal. The character, as I say, let's give a bit of stuff about the actual character himself. A native of the planet Baltoon, he was raised in a test tube as part of a genetic experiment. When the scientists in charge decided that the test was a failure, they scheduled the infant Zed for termination. But he was saved by Tesla, a scientist on the project, who fired the infant to space.
That's familiar. In a transport pod, and then landed on the Om system, where he was found by the mysterious masters of Om. They raised him as an acolyte and trained him in the martial arts. Once grown, Zen became one of the finest martial artists that the Omians had known, and used his skill as a mercenary, hiring himself out to the highest bidder, which is very Buddhist. Skilled martial artist, trained in the ways of Om, but he also communicates through telepathy because he doesn't have a mouth. It's kind of telepathy nobody truly understands, is able to simply talk to in others' heads, allowing them to hear him as though he's simply speaking out loud. And when spoken to, he hears others through a combination of sound waves and thought patterns that he takes in as language and sound, because he also has no ears. But also in a way, amazing, you know, Zen awareness of his surroundings, and just in tune with the universe, etc., etc. As well as having all these comics, it was licensed for toys, as I say, with just toys. Figures were released of Zen, Jeremy Baker, Can It, Lights Out, Lord Contaminus, Garbage Man, and Smogger, because it was the 80s and pollution was, people cared about things then. Put them in cartoons, everything. Two vehicles, the Hypership and the Contaminator, were also produced. There were posters and stuff as well. Then 1992, there was reports that both a feature film and an animated TV series based on Zen were in production. In 1994, Brian Usner was set to direct a $6 million Zen the Intergalactic Ninja movie for Sceneries Entertainment and producer Philippe Diaz from a script from Chris Solomine. In 1998, it was reported that filming would take place in the summer of that year, with Cine Group since joined as a producer on the film, targeting a 1999 release date. And in 2002, Sceneries ceased operation with the film left unproduced. In addition to the feature film, a 26-episode animated series produced by Ellipse Entertainment and Enoki Films was announced and ultimately dropped. There was a video game, though. That was one that people might be more aware of. For the Game Boy and the NES in 1993, featuring the character. That did okay. It had some people who may well fondly remember Zen the Intergalactic Ninja specifically from that game. But again, it's kind of like always just on the edge of becoming successful and never quite breaking through. In 2008, a new series of Zen trade paperbacks was meant to be launched by publisher Devil's Due. They said an ongoing continuing Zen comic book series written by fan favourite Joe Casey and illustrated by Joe Abram was going to be coming out. They only published the first book in limited amounts, and when the creators refused to surrender shares in their IP, Devil's Due discontinued the project and then had a terrible time all separately. First Comics stepped up in 2010, publishing a full immersion 3D comic. Artist creator Dan Coate retrofitted his Earth Day annual Origin pen and ink book to an analglyph 3D, red blue readable only with analglyph red blue glasses. First Comics published Best of Zen in 2012, compilation of stories including full colour of Book 1, which was originally airbrushed black and white, ending with a short story never published in the current digital rendering style, sandwiched in between our stories, noted contributors throughout Zen's publishing history. And that's kind of the last we've seen of Zen the Intergalactic Ninja. Say, it's a story. There will be some people who are aware of this obscure character, but it's definitely worth saying someone was very, very nearly everywhere. I think it's another one of those ones where people were searching for the next Teenage Mutant Ninja Turtles in the mid-90s, and therefore there was that kind of indie push. It's the indie push that also saw like the Tick get cartoons and toys and things. At least Zen was already... Zen was kind of in that mix, but nothing was ever quite hitting. And it definitely fits the mould of, oh, if people like Turtles, they might like this. It's Kung Fu and an alien and all that sort of stuff, but just never quite there.
what if, who knows, he could have become a household name. You might all know about Zen the Intergalactic Ninja, but as it does, this is him in Obscure Character Corner. And we'll have another character in Obscure Character Corner at around about this time next week here on the Geek Grotto. Meanwhile, from back in 1998, from the TV show The Young Person's Guide to Becoming a Rock Star, this is the band from the whole show was centred around, called Jocks Were Hay, and this is The Joke's on You.

I used to love that show. But that is pretty much all that we have time for on this week's edition of the Geek Grotto. I'll be back next week with more nerdy things to talk to you about. Thank you for joining me. And until then, take very good care of yourself. To play us out, this is Lemon Jelly and the Curse of Khazar.

0: From the Sky News Centre at 10. The US has launched attacks against Iran for the third night in a row. Donald Trump's told reporters there are plans to strike very hard again later too. Iran's Revolutionary Guards say they've hit two American vessels in the Strait of Hormuz and carried out a drone and missile attack on Bahrain. Kazra Arabi from United Against Nuclear Iran says he thinks the US leader is making appropriate decisions.
1: President Donald Trump is actually absolutely right to strike back at the IRGC, because if these acts of terror, which they are not punished, if they're not, if we don't have consequences imposed on the IRGC, it will embolden this behaviour.
0: The husband of murdered MP Joe Cox has admitted it's not realistic for all politicians to be offered the security they need. Brendan Cox has been speaking after the death of Anne Widdecombe, renewed concerns about the safety of MPs. A suspect remains in custody under terror laws. Chief Secretary to the Treasury Lucy Rigby's revealed she thought twice about running for Parliament.
2: Particularly as a woman as well, and indeed one with a family, I've thought about my own safety and my family's safety. This is something that we shouldn't need those that want to be in public life to have to consider. It's a deterrent.
0: The Afghanistan inquiries heard British special forces drop prisoners from a forklift for fun. It's looking at allegations of war crimes by UK troops between 2010 and 2013. South East Water's facing a £30.5 million penalty for repeated supply disruptions. Customers in Kent and Sussex were left without running taps. The next Prime Minister is being urged to allow local authorities to increase council tax by as much as they want. The current rules mean councils must ballot residents before raising it by more than 5%, and heat health alerts are in force across large swathes of England.
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0: thought twice about standing for Parliament as the death of Anne Widdecombe raises fresh concerns about MP safety. A suspect's in custody after the former Tory minister was found at her home in Dartmoor last week. Lucy Rigby claims security fears are deterring people from entering public life. Shadow Business Minister Gareth Davis says it's not right.
1: For those of us who are elected, there is a pretty robust offering. The security services have drastically improved how they look after and monitor MP safety. We have to have the ability to express an opinion, to do things that are unpopular, free from the threat of violence.
0: A man's been charged with murder after a teenager was stabbed in Northampton. 16-year-old Kadeem Paris from Motherwell died in the Abington area last Tuesday. A coroner's heard the driver of a train which crashed in Bedfordshire died from traumatic injuries to the chest and brainstem. 60-year-old Sean Burton passed red signals before hitting the back of a broken-down service near Elstow last month. A crew member's been killed in Iranian attacks on two oil tankers in the Strait of Hormuz. The strikes came on a third consecutive night of the US and Iran exchanging fire. Donald Trump's told reporters at the White House that America's hitting Tehran very hard.
2: We're taking out all of their capability for anything having to do with the Hormuz Strait. And I think in the end, we will end up discontrolling the whole thing. And what they're doing is being very foolish, very stupid, and they've treated people horribly.
0: It's claimed world-leading medical research in the UK is not yet delivering better health outcomes for enough people. The Academy of Medical Sciences warns the number of doctors and experts that translate discoveries into patient care is shrinking. And more weather records have fallen as high temperatures continue. The Met Office says it hit 30.1 degrees in Dorset yesterday, the ninth day in a row where it's been 30 plus in the UK. That's the latest. I'm Faye De Silva.
3: 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I'm listening.
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7: Morning. Now, to say my gruntled was dissed this morning would be, well, an understatement. I mean, I woke up thinking, well, at least I'm breathing. And it kind of went downhill from there. So here I am, live from Studio 2. Not happy.
5: Parker's packed lunch. Parker.

That's Barbara on Shmoo FM. I don't know why that wasn't a hit. It should have been. There's no justice in the world. I know the feeling. And before that was the Electric Light Orchestra and 10538 Overture. Hello, it's Parker. It's Parker's Packed Lunch. How you doing? Well, what can I say? I've been consigned to Studio 2. And, I'm not complaining or anything. There's no need for that look either. It's just, it's cramped in here. And when I wave my arms about, I clatter into things. And I'm a bit frightened. And yes, I wave my arms about on the radio. I don't know. I want the name of the person who goosed Studio. Who was in it last? Me? No, what? Not me. I found it like that. You see what I have to put up with? I mean, somebody else has come in here. And when I came in, I have some big news. Yes, it's. What? Yeah, later in the show, you're going to have to hang around for that one. The phone doesn't. There's no phone in. Why is there no phone in here? I'll give them your number, shall I? Nobody wants to call. You see? Well, you can't today. Gosh, you're very. You see, that's the other thing wrong in this studio. You're very loud in this one. I'm not sure I can go. I should have done it from home. I should have turned around, gone home, and left them to it. So you can't call, but you can send me an email. You know, prove the Russian spy wrong. Studio, Studio, at shmoo, shmu.org.uk. Or WhatsApp, I know. It works in here. Wonders will never cease. 07759 989 983. Do it now whilst it's on your mind.

0: Nope, that didn't work either, because... that's Ken Dodd on Schmur FM and Happiness. I'll try again after... Hang on, where's it gone? Oh, there it is. I shall try something else. Yes. After this.
1: Parker's Pack Lunch. What's going on in your community?
0: Right, I have managed to find news reads for Schmoo presenters, but I rather fancy this. It's the old one. And I mean, you know me. I'm not one to point fingers or anything. But I went up to the stand-in radio support worker, you know, the undergruppen Führer, if you will, who was off last week. I don't know what she did last week, you know, some kind of manoeuvres or other, but she's come back complaining of a bad back. Yeah, last I heard, she was, you know, rappelling down a mountain and landed badly. What can I say? Yeah, so if you want to find out what was going on in September, I can... That's last September. I'll tell you what, let's have a look at the local news. Right, here we go. Aberdeenshire man in court, charged... No, university... No, I'll be talking about that on Sunday. Oh! No, I'll tell you this doom. I'm going to have to do something about this. I have got some good news though. I'll save that for a bit later in the show though.
1: I tell you, I could fly around the studio with my eyes closed. Parker's Packed Lunch.

Right, that's enough of that. Stephanie DeSykes on Shmoo FM, born with a smile on my face. Yeah, that song reminds me of my dad, and I can't tell you the story why, because it's quite rude. But ask me after the show and you never know. Hello, it's Parker here. I'm carrying on against the odds, really. What can I say?

0: That's the Pet Shop Boys on Shmoo FM. It's a sin, apparently. Well, the good news is that Studio One is half fixed, apparently. So I shall be decanting, well, probably during the scam report. Get the Sherpas ready, please. Right, it's time for this.
1: Parker's Pack Lunch. Radio with style.
0: Where is it? Oh, there it is. Well, all the knobs are in the wrong place. I made a calculated guess there, and I was right. What can I say? Right, it is that time once again. My, how quickly it comes around. It is time for the known universe's most... what? You see, I'm not sure I can do this from here. Hang on. It's time... Well, yeah, it's that time. It is time for the most... that's it. I should have done it from home. Right. It is time for the most comprehensive weather service on the radio anywhere in the known universe and quite possibly beyond. There's no way of telling. No. So I shan't. It's so comprehensive, it comes in four parts. And I have to say, it's not bad. I know. What can I say? 'Tis the time of year and all of that. Right. Yeah, so where was I? Yeah, oh, so comprehensive, four parts. Ah, yes, four parts. Here they come. Brace yourself. Can I go home yet? Right, we start with everything that is going on in locally, in the weather-wise. Otherwise, you know, what would be the point of talking about anything else? I've mentioned it as weather already. Everything going on in the Grampian area from today, Tuesday the 14th of July, to Saturday the 18th of July. And then, yes, we go nationwide. Drive a horse and bus through that gap. Yeah, the UK long-range weather forecast in two parts. We start with the medium long-range weather forecast. Yep, from Saturday the 18th of July until Monday the 27th of July. This takes in when I'm over in the West Coast. I'm going in a couple of weeks. Yeah, I know. Yeah, no cakes that day. And you should see the looks. After the medium... Oh, yeah, comes the long, long-range weather forecast. I'm discombobulated. What can I say? The long, long-range weather forecast from Tuesday, the 28th of July, until Tuesday, the 11th of August. Wow. Well, let's hope it's good news, because, you know, that's really... Well, that's the last month, the summer, isn't it? Yeah, I know. And then, I'm not sure it's safe. Is it safe to do this in Studio 2? It's quite a short one today, so... what is he talking about? What indeed is he talking about? The world-exclusive, tariff-free, totally informational, completely accurate, 180% guaranteed, free-range, long-range weather forecast summary in one breath, riding a unicycle. I know, I'm going to attempt it. Do not try this at home because, well, you never know. Yeah, I'd hate to think that, you know, by doing such a stunt... I'd inadvertently injured somebody else, so please don't. No. What? Get on with the weather. I'm trying to get on with you. Right, it is time to get on with the weather, I guess. Right. Where's it going? Oh, there it is. Right, we start with the Grampian weather forecast. Everything that's happening until Saturday. The headline, dry and sunny today. At least that one came in time. Oh. Coasts seeing some cloud. Boo. I couldn't find it. Somebody hid it. Right. Here we go. Today, overnight low cloud burning back to the coasts this morning, lingering in a few places into the afternoon. Otherwise, dry and sunny. Warm inland, but cooler along the coast. Maximum temperature today, 20 degrees on the centigrade scale. As long as I can get out into the garden and read a bit more of the book. What? I can't remember what book it is. I'm trying to do the weather here. Tonight, this evening, will be dry with some late sunshine. Then the rest of the night will remain dry with some low cloud and fog patches. Minimum temperature overnight, 9 degrees centigrade. That's still warm. I know. No, not during the day. No, no, that's, you know. Tomorrow, low cloud burning back to the coast in the morning, where it may linger into the afternoon. Otherwise, another dry and sunny day. Warm inland, cooler in the east, maximum temperature 21 degrees centigrade. Yeah. The outlook for Thursday to Saturday, dry with some sunshine on Thursday and Friday. But some cloud lingering along coast. Boo. Dry on Sunday, Saturday, what? No. There's me hoping. Dry on Sunday. Well, we live in hope. I mean, I'll be back up here. Yeah, what a show I've got for you. What? Yeah, I'll tell you about it later. Or possibly on Friday. Oh, Friday. Did I mention? I've got news about Friday. Yeah. Where was I? Oh, dry on Saturday, but cloudier than of late. Right. Time to go nationwide. Oh, another gap. What can I say? It is time for the UK long-range weather forecast in two parts. We start with the medium long-range weather forecast from Saturday the 18th of July until Monday the 27th of July. High pressure is likely to remain close to the UK into this period. And, do you know, I might break the duck. Wait a second. And likely centred to the west or northwest of the country. Well, that would take in when I'm going to the northwest of the country. Is this going to be one of those... Well, it's not happened yet. Where I go over there and it doesn't rain. Fingers crossed. This means plenty more dry weather for most, if not all, parts. Well, I hope your parts are dry. Though with the source region of the air being the North Atlantic, somewhat cooler, or at least less hot. Well, that's cooler, isn't it? Conditions are expected compared to many recent days. Well, it does make sense. It really is. Yeah, I know. Towards the latter part of July, the influence of high pressure may wane somewhat. Get him out. Allowing a greater chance of rain showers or thunderstorms compared to earlier in the month. Overall, temperatures are expected to remain above average during this period. Well, right. Keep going. We're almost there. It's almost time to run into... yes, Studio One. Right, the medium. No, we've done the medium. Sorry, I'm getting a little bit... I'm going home. No, not that home. You know, anyway. The long, long-range weather forecast from Tuesday the 28th of July until Tuesday the 11th of August... Perhaps a somewhat more changeable period. Now, don't blame me for this bit. No, I am merely the conduit for the information. I mean, it was going lovely up until this point, but all of a sudden, a bit like my day, you know. The cycle in was nice. They're doing roadworks in the university. So I had to get off for a bit because you never know. Anyway. I'll get back to the weather, shall I? With the potential for showers or thunderstorms or even some longer spells of rain at times. Who complained about the heat? Who was it? I want their name on my desk by the time I finish. Drier and brighter interludes are also likely. Well, that'll do. Perhaps more likely across the south and southeast. Well, apparently not at the moment, though. I was chatting with Steph yesterday. She's down there and she can't go on. Apparently the heat's got right to her. Yeah, I know, poor thing. I mean, here I am. temperatures are likely to be above normal with some hot spells possible. But seeing as nobody has actually quite rightly or wrongly figured out what average is. So what is normal? I mean, I know I'm normal. There's no need for that look. Right. I shall ignore that. It is that time. We have reached the pinnacle of the UK's most comprehensive weather service anywhere in the known universe and beyond, etc., etc. Brought to you by Schmoo FM's chief meteorologist, me. Do not attempt this at home. No, all of that. Warning done. I'm talking, of course, about the world-exclusive, tariff-free, totally informational, completely accurate, 180% guaranteed free. I should have done it. I've done it right. You know, I had plans for that. I'll try and remember this time around. You ready? The world-exclusive, tariff-free, totally informational, completely accurate, 180% guaranteed free-range, long-range weather forecast summary in one breath, riding a unicycle. You ready? Am I ready? I am now. Dry, cooler, hot, rain, showers, thunderstorms, changeable showers, thunderstorms, rain, drier, brighter, hot.
1: Parker's Packed Lunch. We have a friend in need, and we will not rest until he's safe. Parker's Packed Lunch. The Scam Report.
0: I give up. It was all going so well. Scam Report will be up next after Smokey Robinson and the Miracles going to a go-go on Schmoo FM.

0: Smokey Robinson and the Miracles on Schmur FM. Go into a go-go. Oh, I've got the hiccups now. Right, hello, it's Parker here. It's Parker's Packed Lunch. Let me see, Betty Everett will be right up after Aberdeenshire Trading Standards Supremo, Bob McKinney. It all went so very well. It's all right, we'll cut it out in the edit. No one will notice. Bob McKinney.
1: We have a friend in need, and we will not rest until he's safe. Parker's Back Lunch, the Scam Report with Bob McKinney.
0: Hey, Bob, welcome back.
2: Hi, Alan.
0: Tis the season for scammers doing the rounds by knocking on people's doors. Got any reports of something like that happening with you?
2: We do, Alan. We had an elderly resident who lives in the Fermanagh area who recently had a man call at his home address, which is fairly isolated and rural. The man offered to paint the resident's house, but unfortunately, the resident made the mistake of accepting the offer and a price of several thousand pounds was settled upon. A few days later, the mail came back and apparently did some work on the house. He didn't provide at any point the resident with any form of paperwork for the work that he did, relating to his right to cancel or a 14-day cooling off period. After a couple of hours, this man finished up and asked for payment. The resident felt somewhat coerced and intimidated as the man stood over him while he wrote out a cheque for the work. Once paid, this man, the workman, disappeared, never to be seen again, and he later cashed the cheque that he'd been given. A short time later, the resident inspected his roof only to find that hardly any work had been done at all. And so he later reported the matter to us at Aberdeenshire Trading Standards. Now, our inquiries are ongoing, but we did observe that this sort of incident is fairly typical of incidents which are reported to us of an elderly or vulnerable resident who often lives alone, the offer of work by a cold caller at the door, hardly any work or no work done at all, work done often being of a very shoddy standard, no paperwork provided by this cold caller, the resident being overcharged and later realising their mistake. Now, our advice about this sort of situation remains unchanged, but I think due to the frequency of it happening, it's worth repeating, especially if people care for an elderly or vulnerable friend, neighbour or relative. And our advice is, if you don't like the look of somebody at your door, don't open the door to a cold caller. Ignore them or speak to them through a locked door. Never accept the offer of any form of work from any cold caller who comes to your door, as you don't really know who they are or what their true intention is. If they're a scammer, it will invariably be about money, and it'll be your money. Reliable tradesmen rarely resort to going door to door for work. Our advice, as always, is remain polite, avoid a disagreement or argument. You don't know this cold caller or how volatile they may be, so don't get drawn into an argument and risk threats or a physical confrontation. The only correct reply is thanks but no thanks. As before, allowing a cold caller to do work can be a costly and humiliating experience once a person realises that they've been scammed and the work, if any gets done, has been botched, and the resident then has to pay again to get it repaired properly by a real tradesman. The crux of the matter is where things can go one way or another, scammed or not scammed, always, always choose not scammed by saying no thanks to the cold caller. Please don't be swayed. Stick to your guns. Then end the conversation after you've made your position clear. Step back inside and lock the door. Some cold callers will offer to do the work cheaper than anyone else. This is a classic tactic and is a red flag that you're dealing with a cowboy and not the John Wayne type. Some cold callers will try to speak about money and prices. If they do so, change the subject immediately to anything else. Some cold callers will tell you that they're doing work nearby for a neighbour. This is another classic tactic and usually an outright lie. Some cold callers will say that they need the work, even if it means a wee white lie, tell them so does your brother, son, or nephew, who also happens to be a roofer, a gardener, a labourer, whatever that trade that the cold caller claims to be in, but that you feel obliged to give the work to your relative. If you feel intimidated, tell the cold caller that you have someone in the house who arrived 5 minutes earlier and you need to find out what they want, even if no such person actually is in your house. To a scammer, though, this is another potential witness to them being at your door and thereby a potential deterrent to any dishonest behaviour. If you do choose to answer the door, be prepared to summon assistance, whether that be a nearby neighbour, a friend, or the police. Take a mobile phone or a community alarm pendant to the door with you, but know how to use it in an emergency. This might take some preparation long before a cold caller comes to the door, but anticipation and preparation are often the key to dealing with situations just like this. If you do think that work might need done, do your own research for a genuine tradesman. Please don't go looking for tradesmen on social media, as you may just end up with a different John Wayne at your door. Please also remember to report instances of cold calling to your local trading standards office so that they can monitor the situation and advise other people so that they can also avoid falling victim to these scams.
0: I think it's worth stressing the point about lying to these people, because I know some people have a hard time telling untruths. Now, I always think in a situation like this, they're obviously lying to you. And whilst normally two wrongs don't make a right, in this case, this is how they're treating you, with a complete lack of respect. Why respect them back?
2: Absolutely, Alan. Their intention is to lie and to cheat you out of your money. Your intention, if you do have to resort to a wee white lie, is to protect yourself and to protect your money. To me, that's fair enough.
0: If you want to get in touch with Aberdeen City Trading Standards, their phone number is 01224 522433.
2: To get in touch with Aberdeenshire Trading Standards, contact Consumer Advice Scotland through their website on www.consumeradvice.scot or by calling them on 0808 164 6000.
1: 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Parker's Packed Lunch.

That's Betty Everett on Shmoo FM. Getting mighty crowded. Well, I feel I'm back in Studio One now. I'm happy. Normal service, your end has been resumed. It's looking a little, the screens are in the wrong order. So the sense of discombobulation continues. Although I think I've got an easy fix. Right. It's almost time for the news. We'll go there with Bob Seger and Hollywood Nights on Shmoo FM.

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1: From the Sky News Centre at midday. The COVID inquiries found almost £10 billion spent on protective gear during the pandemic was wasted. The latest phase concluded failures and systemic flaws left frontline workers without adequate PPE. Baroness Hallett says the waste of taxpayers' money was vast. Scott Mills has been revealed as the BBC's highest earner until he was sacked in March. The former radio presenter made at least £745,000 for the year ending March 2026, according to the corporation's annual report. The husband of murdered MP Joe Cox has admitted it's not realistic for all politicians to be offered the security they need. Brendan Cox has been speaking after the death of Anne Widdecombe, renewed concerns about the safety of MPs. A suspect remains in custody. Chief Secretary to the Treasury Lucy Rigby has revealed she thought twice about running for Parliament.
2: Particularly as a woman as well. And indeed one with her family, I've thought about my own safety and my family's safety. This is something that we shouldn't need those that want to be in public life to have to consider. It's a deterrent.
1: Oil prices have leapt to their highest in 4 weeks after a third night of US strikes on Iran. Tehran also struck two UAE tankers in the Strait of Hormuz. Our reporter Sally Lockwood says America's president's taking control of the shipping lane.
3: Donald Trump has said that they're going to reimpose the US military naval blockade. And they're also planning to charge commercial shipping 20% tolls due to the US protecting them and patrolling the Strait of Hormuz.
1: Southeast Water is facing a £30.5 million penalty for repeated supply disruptions. Customers in Kent and Sussex were left without running taps. And one of the largest T-Rex skeletons is expected to fetch up to £22 million at auction. The dinosaur's going under the hammer in New York. That's the latest. I'm Fader Silver.
0: This isn't a scam. This is Parker's Packed Lunch.

time it started getting ridiculous. Well, it's even sillier now. Oh, don't get me started on that. Oh, I remember this next one. It's also the same year that Bulgarian dissident Georgi Markov was stabbed with a poison-tipped umbrella as he walked across Waterloo Bridge in London, probably on orders of the Bulgarian intelligence. He died 4 days later. And it's also this year that Charlie Chaplin's coffin, which had been stolen 11 weeks previously, was found in a field about a mile away from the Chaplin home in Courzier near Lausanne in Switzerland. Lovely part of the world, actually. That year was 1978. Now, I tuned in on Sunday and he weren't there. I mean, you know, I was making jam. Actually, I thought, I know, I'll make jam to Colin Digby 70s on a Sunday. But was he there? Was he heck? So I don't know. I might change this to the 80s at some point. Is he ever going to show up? Mind you, having just spent the best part of an hour in Studio 2, I can see why. If he can be bothered to show... Well, I know. That is age, poor old thing. I know. You wouldn't believe it. The sight. And it has a whole team. Yeah, I know. How he gets all those nurses in the studio with him, I've no clue. I really don't. But 70s on a Sunday with Colin Digby might be on between 6 and 8 p.m. on Sunday evening. Then again, it might not. You never know. He's also here for cruise control on Mondays. So lucky you, you've missed him this week. Have I mentioned I've got some, potentially big news? Well, hang around. I'll tell you at some point.

0: It's Donovan on Schmoo FM. Jennifer Juniper. Hello, it's Parker here. It's Parker's packed lunch. Let me see what we got next. Oh, Cooler Shaker coming up after this.
1: Parker's packed lunch. What's going on in your community?
0: Now then, Pursley Castle are holding their... See, I've got news. And it's, I know it's stuff that's coming up, not last year's. I spoil you, really. Pursley Castle are holding their summer fair on Saturday the 18th of July from 11 a.m. in the morning to 2 p.m. at Pursley Castle Nursing Home. Go along for live music, barbecues, lots of stalls and vendors, games, tombola and raffles, face painting and glitter tattoos. You had me at glitter. Now, admission is £2 for adults, or adults even, and £1 for children. And the event is cash only. So go along for a great day. That's Pursley Castle's summer fair on Saturday. Well, Saturday. This coming Saturday from 11 a.m. Now, this one's in September. So get your diary ready for the details. Here we go. The Enugu Scotland Association are proudly celebrating Enugu Day in Aberdeen on Saturday the 5th of September from 3 p.m. to 7 p.m. at Torrey Lighthouse Centre. The Enugu Scotland Association is a community organisation committed to promoting the rich cultural heritage of the Igbo people of Nigeria and strengthening community cohesion across Scotland. Go along for food and drink. Ah! Oh, I like African food. When's this? September. I may not be here. Masquerade Showcase will also be involved, a legendary music experience, and Enugu heritage performances. The dress code for the event is culture elegance. I'm not sure I'd get away with my big chicken outfit at that one. You never know. That's Enugu Day in Aberdeen at the Torrey Lighthouse Centre on the 5th of September. Now this one came in on email as we was talking. And there it is. Got it. I'll just make it big enough so I can see it. It's live, folks. Families looking for a different day out during the school holidays can visit Peterhead Prison this summer, with children receiving free entry as part of the attraction's summer family offer. Kids go free and eat free. What? No, they don't keep them there. It's not a bad idea, though. Have they got space? We could get rid of a few that are here. What? Oh, no. Not allowed to, apparently. Oh, honestly, this woke bunch. Available until the 1st of September 2026, the offer allows up to 2 children aged between 5 and 15 to receive free prison entry with every paying adult. Well, do they keep them? No, they don't keep them there. We've firmly established this. Children under 5 continue to receive free admission year-round. As an example, 2 paying adults visiting with 3 children aged 5 to 15 would save £36 on prison entry compared with purchasing standard admission tickets. Wow. Eligible. Eligible children can also receive a free children's snack box in the on-site cafe, subject to offer terms and conditions. Now, where are they? For every £10 spent on food and or drinks in a single cafe transaction, eligible children can receive 1 free children's snack box. 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The largely indoor attraction provides a weather-independent day out with visitors free to discover the prison at their own pace before relaxing in the on-site cafe. 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Now, they sent that to the studio email address, which is, you know, all well and good. I saw it. But it doesn't necessarily mean it will get into the, you know, into the right place. So if you've got something you'd like to let everybody know about this summer, I don't know. There was a summer fair. We've had one of them already. Let's have a few more, please. If you're organising a summer fair or a fete or a prison visit to Peterhead Prison. Yeah, there you go, that kind of thing. If you've got any information you would like us to share with the city, then we're your people, really. What's that? No, it won't cost you anything. Furthermore, there's no charge. All you got to do is tell us. It's that simple. I know we can't keep our gob shut. About a few people around here, I'll tell you. Yeah. Email tell us, TELLUS at schmoo, shmu.org.uk. And before you know it, could be reading out whatever you've got coming up between now and whenever. Do it now whilst your mind's on it.
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0: The Babies on Shmoor FM. Isn't it time? Well, it's fairly close. Before that was Cooler Shaker. Hey, dude. That's, let me see. It's Parker here. It's Parker's Packed Lunch. Have I mentioned that something big is going to happen on Friday? I'll tell you about it a bit later.
1: Parker, you're not a DJ. You're a collector's item. Parker's Packed Lunch.
0: Now, it is that point in the show where I to give you, well, something to do tomorrow. A reason to perhaps mark the day, to celebrate, to, I don't know, maybe write a poem. There's no need to look at me like that. Take your poet to work day. See, this is tomorrow. Adds a bit of fun to an ordinary workday. People bring along paper versions of their favourite poets. Some cut out little figures. Others print poems to pin at their desks. I quite like this idea, actually. It's simple and playful, but it tends to spark curiosity. Co-workers might ask who the poet is or stop to read a few lines. Suddenly, a regular Wednesday feels a little different. You're welcome. Talking of which, Wednesday is Steph. I'll find. I might be here for Steph again tomorrow. We'll see if the studio's working then. Then that'll shock. Did I tell you? I came in here last Wednesday. I'm like, what are you doing here? I'll get back to this. Poetry slips into small moments, whether it's a break in a meeting or beside your keyboard. The best part, it makes room for creativity in spaces that usually stay practical. You don't need to be a poetry expert. I might share a little poem. I've done it before. You should see the faces. You just need a few words that speak to you and a reason to smile when someone asks why there's a tiny Emily Dickinson taped to your monitor. Take your poet and furthermore, Take Your Poet to Work Day began in 2013 thanks to a creative group called TweetSpeak Poetry. They wanted a playful way to bring poetry into people's daily routines. Inspired by the idea of taking kids or pets to work, they came up with something a little different. Why not take a poet instead? I'm battling hiccups here. You'll have to excuse me. That year, they designed printable poet cutouts and shared them online. People could colour, cut and bring along tiny versions of famous writers like Emily Dickinson or Langston Hughes. The idea took off. Offices, coffee shops, schools and libraries joined in. Photos of decorated desks, notebooks and computer screens popped up all over the internet. Since then, the day has grown beyond its small beginning. Every year, new printable poets appear before the celebration. Participants, how do you find out about that then? Hang on, all right, okay. I should have probably looked at this before, you know, coming on air. But hey ho, it's live. What define? Oh no, I no. I'll tell you what, if you want to find out about it, do a search for TweetSpeak. There you go. TweetSpeak. I've lost where I was now. Oh, right, yeah, okay. The event usually lands on the third Wednesday of July, giving folks a break from the ordinary. TweetSpeak's team also adds colouring pages and fresh poems each time, keeping things lively. What started as a niche idea now circles the globe, all because people like the thought of adding a little verse to their work day. I still haven't decided whether I want to share my little verse with you or not. I'll think about it. Try one of these ideas to bring poetry into your workspace and make your day feel fresh. Do a desk display. Well, that ain't going to happen in the bunker. Oh, she's not in there. She's gone to lunch. Tie a small printed portrait or poem to a paperclip. Clip it to your laptop or notebook. Co-workers will ask about it. A quiet verse can inspire smiles between tasks. Yes, I know. I knew a young lady from Bude. I'm not sure I can complete that. I'll see. Have a mini reading break. Invite a few colleagues for a quick poem session over coffee. Each person picks a short favourite. Keep the mood light. Talk about lines that resonate. Well, yeah, that works. Share a poem digitally. Add a poetic line and an email footer or chat greeting. Choose something bright or playful. It breaks tone and lifts routine communication. And then delete it afterwards. I quite like this one. Surprise lines. Hide poems in shared spaces like the break room elevator or printer. Or possibly the toilets as well. Short, upbeat lines work best. Smiles often follow. I'm just checking around. Nobody's looking right. Here we go. There was a young lady from Bude who went for a swim in a pond. That had you worried, didn't it? A man in a punt. No! Stuck his pole in the water and said, "You can't swim here, it's private."
1: I'm proud of

0: It's the wonder stuff on Schmoo FM, the size of a cow. No, I'm not telling you who I'm thinking of. Hello, it's Parker. It's Parker. Oh, yeah. Before that was Prefabricated Sprout, wasn't it? King of Rock and Roll. Hello, it's Parker. It's Parker's Packed Lunch. Have I told you what I'm getting up to on Friday yet? Well, stick around. It'll happen before 1 o'clock. Possibly. Well, you never know.
1: There seems to be no sign of intelligent life anywhere. Parker's Packed Lunch.
0: David Bowie up next. Before that, we've come to this point in the show where I'd like to leave you with a soupçon of good news, because, let's face it, nobody else does. I see it as a part of my duty as a public service broadcaster. Well, what can you... I mean, you know, they used to be, and finally, and they don't do it anymore. Or in very limited numbers, anyway. So this comes from positive news. The European Union has some of the world's strongest nature laws, yet they're routinely ignored. Typical. And you, and however, stop it. Somebody shock me, please. I've got the hiccups. A new environmental coalition launched last week to change that. The MPA, Legal Coalition, comprising 11 organisations, will push the European Commission, the EC, to take action against several member states that are failing to comply with their legal obligations to protect marine ecosystems and will support legal action at the national level. We're going after them. Good. It's about time. Oh, the coalition said, given the EC's new political drive to reduce administrative burdens, prohibiting destructive fishing practices such as bottom trawling in marine protected areas, provides a clear and straightforward rule for all EU fishers, which would greatly simplify and reduce the costs of monitoring and implementation. Well, they shouldn't really be doing bottom trawling anyway. Honestly. With the recent victories in the Dutch Dogger Bank protected area and the Mont de Flandre site, the MPA Legal Coalition said that all eyes are now on EU policymakers to take heed of these rulings. Well, let's hope that they go after them. Because otherwise they're just going to carry on doing what they're doing.
1: Do you know these life forms? Parker's Packed Lunch.

0: That's the Stereo MCs on Schmoo FM. Step It Up. Before that, David Bowie in Golden Years. I was planning on telling you about what I was getting up to on Wednesday in this little bit here. Yeah, I know, but I haven't left myself enough time to do it. Sorry about that. Well, you'll just have to join me for Packed Lunch on Wednesday to find out.
1: Parker's Packed Lunch. Ears of Academy.
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0: That's just about it from me. Thank you so much for your company for the past couple of hours. I'm back on Friday for Packed Lunch. And Abadabadoo on Sunday, 11 a.m, the both of them. During the meanwhile, I shall leave you with Joe Dolce. Bye for now.
1: Here's Packed Lunch.

0: From the Sky News Centre at 1, the head of the COVID inquiries criticised the vast waste of taxpayers' money on inadequate PPE. Its latest report finds nearly £10 billion was spent on protective gear that couldn't be used. That's about two-thirds of the total to buy masks, gowns and gloves. Chairwoman Baroness Hallett's also found the controversial VIP lane undermined efforts to source equipment.
1: It was a misguided attempt at prioritisation. In responding to the crisis, some suppliers were given favourable treatment simply on account of their connections with the government. It should not have been set up and it should not be repeated.
0: Scott Mills was the BBC's highest earner until his sacking in March. The corporation's annual report shows the former radio presenter made at least £745,000 in the year leading up to his dismissal. A minister admits she's thought twice about standing for Parliament as the death of Anne Widdecombe raises fresh concerns over MP safety. Lucy Rigby says security fears are deterring people from entering public life. A coroner's heard the driver of a train which crashed in Bedfordshire died from traumatic injuries to the chest and brainstem. 60-year-old Sean Burton went past a red signal and hit a stationary service in Elstow last month. 162 others were injured. Our reporter Siobhan Freeman-Powell has more.
2: It was declared a major incident because of the sheer numbers of people that were injured on those trains. We heard in the hours that followed in the collision and the days that followed from passengers describing the panic and the chaos that ensued.
0: South East Waters to shell out £30.5 million. The regulators identified a series of failures. And Madonna's the first American female artist
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0: from the Sky News Centre at 2. The official inquiry into the COVID pandemic has found nearly £10 billion of taxpayer money was wasted in the scramble for personal protective equipment. Chair Baroness Hallett also criticised the controversial VIP lane, which prioritised offers of PPE. Lady Hallett says public confidence was undermined, but there was no evidence of cronyism or corruption. Naomi Fulop, who lost her mum to the virus, says it must lead to change.
1: The government must implement every recommendation in full, recover every pound possible, and prevent political connections from ever again securing privileged access.
0: A man who raped and murdered his estranged wife has been jailed for at least 33 years. Michael Thompson from Northampton refused to enter court for his sentencing, which the judge called the ultimate act of cowardice. Former Radio 2 presenter Scott Mills was the BBC's highest earner until he was sacked in March. The broadcaster's latest annual report shows he was paid up to almost £750,000. Iran's state media is reporting US projectiles have hit a city close to an Iranian nuclear facility. Tehran says they've hit two American vessels in the Strait of Hormuz. Donald Trump says there are plans to strike very hard again later today as well. Kazra Arabi from United Against Nuclear Iran says he thinks the US leader's making appropriate decisions.
2: President Donald Trump is actually absolutely right to strike back at the IRGC, because if these acts of terror, which they are not punished, if they're not, if we don't have consequences imposed on the IRGC, it will embolden this behaviour.
0: A man in his 70s has died after he was injured by cattle on a national trust estate. Emergency services say it happened at Norfolk's Fellbrick Hall.
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0: We will run the biggest home defence exercise in decades next year to better prepare the whole country for the possibility of war. It's understood a new campaign will begin later this year to raise awareness about national resilience. It will involve greater coordination between military and civilian authorities at times of crisis. The head of the COVID inquiry has criticised the vast waste of taxpayers' money on inadequate PPE. Its latest report finds nearly £10 billion was spent on protective gear that couldn't be used. That's about two-thirds of the total used to buy masks, gowns and gloves. Chairwoman Baroness Hallett's also found the controversial VIP lane undermined efforts to source equipment.
1: It was a misguided attempt at prioritisation. In responding to the crisis, some suppliers were given favourable treatment simply on account of their connections with the government. It should not have been set up and it should not be repeated.
0: A man who raped and murdered his estranged wife before trying to make it look like suicide has been jailed for at least 33 years. A court heard Michael Thompson subjected Kimberly Thompson to years of domestic abuse. During police questioning, the 56-year-old from Northampton denied wrongdoing.
2: I have not raped Kimberly. I have never raped Kimberly. I did not suffocate her. I did not smother her, another word that you use. When I came into that room, she was face down. I said that from the very first interview that you've given me.
0: Serious broadcasting errors by the BBC, including at the BAFTAs and Glastonbury, have affected trust in the corporation. That's according to its chair, Samir Shah. The Prime Minister says he's proud to bring the Hillsborough Law back to the Commons for its final stages later. It'll force officials to be open during investigations. And one of the largest T-Rex skeletons is up for auction in New York. It could fetch £22 million. That's the latest. I'm Victoria Lawrence.
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0: Good afternoon. It is the last Thursday of the month, so it's the AFCCT show. It is a pre-record. We aren't live, so don't try and get in touch with us, because it won't be here, because we'll be at the Community Hub or Football Memories, which we'll tell you about later on anyway. It is the Shmoo 99.8 FM. It's Dave here, and I've got a guest with me today, which is a fellow volunteer. It's Ian Ockard. How are you, Ian?
1: I'm great.
0: Now, you've been a volunteer for how long now? You must be coming out. Is it over a year, or is it just under a year, or
1: no,
0: something?
1: It's nearly 2 years.
0: Is it nearly 2 years?
1: Yes.
0: Oh, I remember seeing you pestering me in the town. Well, have I told them about anything yet and all that? But you enjoying it?
1: Yes, I'm really enjoying it. I'm very enjoying it. I like the company. I've met new friends. And
0: learned a lot of new skills as well.
1: New skills as well.
0: Yeah. So you're involved with a lot of the programmes, which we'll get to very, very shortly as well. We'll get the health and wellbeing programmes for the end of this month. And there is still a couple of things at the end of this month, and also on June as well. We'll also be talking about 50K for 50 days. No, 5K for 50 days. 50K for 50. So, which you both have been doing as well. How are you doing with that anyway?
1: I'm doing very great. I'm happy with what I'm doing. Hopefully I make my target, but I'm starting making progress. I'm doing a lot of miles.
0: Because you walked down here as well.
1: Yes,
0: didn't you?
1: I walked here. I've done a lot of work.
0: That's dedication. I thought I must have taken a bus. No, no. Walks to the city centre down to Shmoo to get his mile KM up. I'm impressed. Very impressed. So yeah, we started there with a little bit of Rapper's Delight from the Sugar Hill Gang. Next song is Message in a Bottle. After this, we'll be back and we're talking about the health and wellbeing programmes coming your way in the next couple of weeks.

0: Police there, message in a bottle. Now, as I say, I've got Ian in with me, and people were saying that you probably know him, because if you are buying the 50-50 draw at Pittodrie, he's the man in the hut, the man with the glasses in the hut, the sweet talking. It's like Del Boy in the hut. He always selling your ticket. You've done that since the start of this season, halfway through the season, isn't it?
1: Yes.
0: Are you enjoying it?
1: Yes, I'm really enjoying it.
0: Ah, you were saying you're building up a sort of a fan base of people coming, you're building up a sort of rapport. That's the thing you want. I mean, with the con collections, which you've done as well, but the con collections as well, you build up a little rapport with people. People expect to see you, they come in. It's just like, it's just a chat. It's in their routine now. I'm going to go to the football, I'm going to go have a little chat, buy a 50-50 draw ticket, and then go to the game. So there must be a lot of people like that, you see, isn't it?
1: Yes.
0: You do sound very convincing.
1: Yes, I do.
0: It's good, and I can see you when I've been there, and they can see how the smile on your face, and you put a smile on other people's faces as well. So, yeah, if you listen to this, the next game you go, and you say, hey, you was a man on the radio, weren't you?
1: A lot of thought. I've been selling a lot of books with it. Some weeks I get one book full, sometimes I get two books full.
0: Yeah.
1: And then some weeks it's two and a half. It depends how many people recognise me.
0: Yeah.
1: And it's a lot of people. It's a lot of people that recognises me, and they have a chat with me, and it gets me out there and spreads the word.
0: Yeah, and that's what I want to do as well. And I mean, the 50-50 draw, half of it goes to back the community trust to run some of the programmes that we'll tell you about very, very shortly. And the other half is split between two winners, a top prize and a second prize as well. And it's been quite tasty, the prizes. A couple have been over £1,000 this time as well. So it's not bad for a £2 stake, isn't it?
1: Yes.
0: Pretty good, pretty good. But it's good, and you can also see them, if you are at Pittodrie, once we start back at Pittodrie, selling in the lounges, I think we're going to be selling maybe turnstiles next year as
1: Yes,
0: well.
1: Yes, we're trying to, if we've got enough staff, and we're maybe try to get more staff to help us on a Saturday, but it's 9 times out of 10, we're struggling, but we're managing with it.
0: But I'm glad you said that, because we are looking for volunteers as well to help on a match day as well for next season. So if you are interested in that, I mean, you get a ticket to the game, you get a pie and drink voucher as well, and you'll be selling the 50-50 draw. Get in touch with Deborah. It's deborah.christie@afccommunitytrust.org, and she will get back in touch with you, let you know, because we're always looking for volunteers. And as Ian says, we struggled last season a little bit with staff and volunteers, but we're looking to start the new season with a bang and get people involved. And yeah, I mean, it's

0: One of the best things I did, and I know that I didn't even ask you because I know it's one of the best things that you've done, was to get involved with the community trust, because it's you see the sort of inside workings of Pittodrie, plus you're giving back, and the stuff that you're doing is helping people. Because, I mean, the amount of programmes that I've done and been involved with, and I've seen happen, and I've seen so much change in people who have been to places like the Community Hub, which we'll tell you about in a second as well, who've been to health walks, been to the memory sessions, and people absolutely love it because it changes their life, and that's what we are free here for, isn't it?
1: Yes. I started from the Hub, then now I'm doing football memories, card collecting, football mascot, and card collecting. I like to help in anything they are struggling with. I don't hesitate to stop. I'm there to help, because since I came on the Hub, I've met a lot of new friends. Dave's been really helpful. A lot of the community trust has helped me from day one, and I've really enjoyed it, and long continuing myself, and I like to meet more new friends, and I like to help out more.
0: Yeah, I mean, I've noticed you've got a boost in confidence since you started there as well, and that's a good thing as well. And yeah, he was talking about mascots as well, so listen, if you are at Inchgarth on Saturday, the Inchgarth Fair on Saturday, give Donny a high five. You never know who you're high-fiving. But yeah, I mean, you got involved with that and you're doing well with that as well, so it's great to see people who come in and think, oh, maybe you can't do that, maybe I can't do that, and just putting a little bit out of your comfort zone for a lot of these things as well. Talking about the Community Hub is this afternoon down at Pittodrie. In fact, it's happening right now, 12:30 until 3:30. I'll be there. You'll pop in as well.
1: I will pop in past to say hi to everybody. Then I've got football memories after that. So I've got football memories on Thursday.
0: So the football memories programme, to let people understand, is dementia and Alzheimer's friendly. And it's just in the Sir Alec Ferguson Lounge. There is one today, actually, 2:00, isn't it? 2:00 until
1: so half past three. Yes.
0: And then there's one next Monday, that would be the 1st of June, again, 2:00 until 3:30. And it's, you know, it can be anything. I mean, last Monday, was people come down from Wanderers Rugby Club and just spoke about it, which was really, really interesting, because, I mean, that's a club, it's almost 100 years old, and they was telling us how they started, and, you know, it was just to try and get people in Aberdeen playing rugby, because the only way you could play rugby back then was universities and that as well. So that was interesting. We've had a lot of guests. Jim Layton's been in, Joe Harper's been in, been a lot of guests in as well, Willie Garner, Willie Miller's been in, and, I mean, you and Brian run the session on a Thursday as well, which you have your quizzes, and it's really an easy going hour and a half, free tea and coffee as well. And yeah, all these programs are free, remember, as well, so that's why we're saying about the 50-50 draw. All this money goes back into the community to help fund these events, football memories, music memories, all that stuff as well. So if you are interested in football memories, get yourself down at Pittodrie this afternoon, 2:00. You'll see Ian and say, hey, I just heard you on the radio. How did you manage to get here so quick? Well, he's a quick walker, that's what it is. But yeah, and as I say, on Monday as well, I'll give you the full programme of the football memories very, very shortly as well. But it is a great programme. The social memories, the music memories as well. It's all, as I say, drive to get people talking, get people involved, and get people interacting as well. And the football memories, it's a good crowd. It's big crowds we're getting there as well, isn't it? And it's people who are, there may be ex-junior footballers, some ex-professional footballers, some Highland League, a lot of Highland League players, ex-Highland League players as well there. And all be come together for the cause of football. And it's amazing how you can see people who are maybe struggling a little bit, and then they get down there, and you can see their eyes lighting up when they're talking about football, their football teams, their favourite games as well. And also, which is very important, and it's not to be sort of sniffed at, it gives a little bit of respite to some people, the carers as well. So there's a lot of the wives, because it's open to male and female, by the way, in all ages, but a lot of the wives drop their partners, husbands off, and then they go away for a coffee down at the beach, which is great for them as well. It gives them a little bit of respite. So if you are interested in that, that is on this afternoon. That is at 2 o'clock in the Sir Alec Ferguson Lounge. Just tell me Dave and Ian sent you, and he'll be there anyway to just, you'll reckon him, recognise him. He's just the gape in the corner with the book. But what's on the menu for the football memories? Have you got
1: I'm
0: something?
1: I'm not sure yet. I haven't contacted Brian yet, but Brian will message me through probably Wednesday to see what it is. We team in together, meet in the middle. Brian does one half,
0: and you
1: do the
0: other.
1: second half.
0: That's good.
1: We just meet in the middle, or reverse it. We just take turns about.
0: But that must have built your confidence up doing this as well, doing the football memories.
1: Yes,
0: absolutely.
1: It did.
0: And that's what it says to you about. I've noticed it, how your confidence ever since you've been. I never realised it was almost 2 years, but how your confidence from when you started, and even before you started, because I knew you before you started. And how it's built up by doing these things, and it's nae easy standing up in front of a lot of people, and especially if you're struggling a little bit with confidence. But it's nae easy standing up in front of people and talking, you know. But you guys have got it, and you and Brian they're like the dream team. I'm telling you, they are good. They sort of feed off each other as well. So that's on this afternoon. That's at 2 o'clock at Apitaudry. Also, as I said this afternoon, there's a community hub that's going on just now. I couldn't tell you what the meal is. I did ask, and I forgot about it, and I had it written down somewhere, but the community hub is on today. Again, very, very popular. Last week, there was almost 60 people there last week, wasn't it? It was just absolutely really, really full last week. Hot meal, tea and coffee, juice, free Wi-Fi, access to organisations. I think housing was there last week. I think that we've had Scarf down there. We've had a lot of different
1: job centre as well.
0: Yeah, and what the good thing about that is, and I keep saying this on this programme, is it cuts through the red tape. Because if you're nothing worse, if you're trying to phone somewhere and you're in a queue, and then you get knocked off the queue, and you just go, I can't be bothered. But this is access face to face with these people. You know, and it's very informal. Again, everything free as well. And, everything's confidential as well with these people. So if you fancy coming along to that as well, come along. I'll be behind the counter serving. So, as I say, just say, hey, are you the money on the radio? Because a lot of people have said that. Somebody says to me last week, hey, are you on Shmoo? And I says, yeah. Oh, I recognise your voice. So a bit disappointing once you see the face. Anyway, it's the AFCCT show on Shmoo FM. Here's a little bit of Chicago. We'll be back after this.

0: Chicago there, 25 or 64 on the AFCCT show on Shmoo 99.FM with Dave and Ian. Now we're talking a little bit about football memories, which happens, we'll give you the dates for the other ones. In fact, I'll give you the dates for them now. I've got them here somewhere. If I can get on to this dates here. Let's see if this opens up. Football memories, yes. So on June, it's Monday, there's one today, as I say, Thursday 28th. There's one on Monday the 1st, Thursday the 11th, Thursday the 25th of June. All in Sir Ferguson Lounge, Pittodrie, 2 till 3:30pm. Tea and coffee is for people as well, and everybody's welcome. Just come along and that's free. We've also got sporting memories. That is on Wednesday, the 2nd of June. That's 2 till 3:30pm again. That's at Aberdeen Cricket Club, Morningside Road, up in Manorfield there. Aberdeen AB10 7FB. Again, that can be anything. That can be golf. That can be cricket. It's probably cricket, sort of leans toward cricket because it is a cricket club. But it also could be football there as well. So, yeah, another good session. That's really... That started up again after a demand for it as well. There is also Music Memories, which is held here at Shmoo. You've just missed this one because it was yesterday. But the next one is Wednesday, 24th of June, 2 till 3:30 down at Shmoo and Woodside. Join us from Music Reminiscence and make some new musical memories. It's great. We've had... We'll get about 20 people, 15 to 20 people down as well there, and that's great because we're all genres as well. We'll have a couple of quizzes, we get people to make quizzes as well, and we have a laugh, we get people singing. It's absolute chaos, but it's organised chaos. So that's one of my programmes. So everybody's welcome to that as well. We'll get tea and coffee there as well. Social history memories, that's something we started about a year ago, and reminiscing about the old days. Now that is tomorrow at Middlefield Community Project. That's 11 o'clock till 12:30. Again, it's free. Brilliant place. Have you ever been to Middlefield, the Community Project?
1: No, I haven't. I've heard about it. You've spoken about it, and I would like to come along some point and see how it
0: goes. Well, you can come along tomorrow then. Come along. There you go. Ian's coming along tomorrow, so you can see us both tomorrow. We've talked about a lot of stuff there. Shops in Aberdeen, cinemas, the wartime, the fish trade. I think this is, we're talking about old churches and old schools that are no longer with us tomorrow. But it's very interactive as well. And, you know, people say that, how do people interact? And I always say that one of the first sessions there was a little YouTube clip on George Street, the shops in George Street. Now, the clip was like 6 minutes. We never got to the end of that clip because we were stopping it because people were saying, oh, that shop there, I remember that shop, and I remember the rubber shop. And, you know, it's great for people to just click into that because you see the state of some of the shops nowadays. I mean, you go back to, well, I'm going back to the 70s and 80s, and there were so much different choices. You used to go up George Street before the centres was built, and it was fantastic. Up St Nicholas Street, up George Street, some brilliant shops there as well, up as far as Norco and beyond. But now it's everybody's shopping online, so we need to keep the memories of these places alive. So we've done that. We've done kids' games. We've done adverts, 70s and 80s adverts, the ones that we could actually show. But, it's really good. So everyone's welcome to that as well. That is tomorrow at Middlefield Community Hub. Brilliant coffee there as well if you want to stay and have food. We can give you tea and coffee. But, if you're interested in that, come along. That's the last Friday of every month. Now, the Kinship Coffee Morning is something that started up, and I think that's been going for about a year as well. So that's for kinship carers. That's that's once a month. Next one is Tuesday the 9th of June, 10 till 11:30 at Richard Donald Stand. Open to all kinship carers and the guest speakers that will be coming along. And I think the next one coming along on June the 9th is Befriend a Child. I'm sure they said to me that it was Befriend a Child was coming along. So, yeah, if you want to come along to that, Again, you get tea and coffee there. Very, very welcome as well. Now, we've got health walks, and we'll talk about that in a minute, because, again, you've never been on a health walk yet, have you?
1: No, I haven't.
0: No, you blame your work, do you? Oh, no, I'm working. A likely story. But health walks, it's great to get people out in the fresh air, and especially when we've got beautiful days that we've had this week as well. I remember that when we're stopping during COVID and we started again, and we had to, it was limited with the amount of people we could have on it, so we had two health walks. And then when we was allowed to get everybody together into the one health walk, it was like, honestly, it was like VE Day. Everybody's hugging each other, and, you know, I hadn't seen people for months and almost years some of the times. And a lot of people were still scared about coming out of their houses after COVID. I mean, COVID is a terrible effect on people. And that's why with a lot of the projects that we do now, it makes people who, in the community hub, I remember just a little bit off topic, I remember when we started the community hub and people were scared to come into Pittodrie because they thought, you know, it wasn't long after COVID we started it, and it only started on a 12-week pilot, you know. But I think after about 3 or 4 weeks, we had says, like, you know, something, this is something that's needed. Now we're well over 100 sort of sessions into that as well. And we're getting people, there is some certain people that have been there since day one as well. There's a lot of people been there from day one. But a lot of people just come in, you know, you come in, get something to eat and go, and that's fine. A lot of people will come in, they'll meet their friends there. It's a meeting place on a Thursday. And I mean, you know, you get a good laugh because if you come in, it's either Ian or Brian will be the greeter, and they'll take you up and down the stairs. So you get a good laugh with people. Yes. And they come in and you know they know you, and they have a laugh with you and that as well, and it's good, isn't it?
1: Yes, it is. It's good meeting new folk. Everybody's polite, helpful.
0: Yeah,
1: and
0: grateful as well.
1: It's grateful as well. Some people, they're okay, but I just do my job, help them, take the stuff up the stairs, set the sometimes I don't know what building we're in. It could be the Legends, it could be the other arena. I just wait till Dave or Ann comes in
0: and
1: so
0: tells you.
1: To tell me, but
0: that's
1: only
0: somebody told me.
1: If I've got to guess one builder.
0: But, I mean, it's good because there's a lot of older people come in as well, and they get offered milk, they get offered fruit, they get offered vegetable packs as well. And I've seen you taking them down the stairs and helping them down the stairs with the vegetable pack. And this is little things that people didn't see. And that's just somebody doing something out there good at heart to help people. Because these vegetable packs, they're blooming heavy.
1: Vegetable packs are heavy. I have noticed that. Some people struggle with their shopping bags going down the stairs. I'll help them take them down the stairs. If I need a hand to take their car, I'll take them to the car. It's no problem. I just let Dave or Anne know where I am, because in case anything happens, that's what I do.
0: Yeah, and that's what it is. It's a community hub, and community being the word there as well, because it's people from all walks of life in that community hub. Nobody knows anybody's stories until they want to tell you, and if that's fine, and the husband people have come up and opened up and put their trust across the people and told them stories and that, and that's great. And if we can help them further than that, then we will, because that's what we're here for. That's what the Community Trust is here for, to help people as well and to change people's lives. And I've seen people's lives at the Community Hub being changed just by coming along and maybe getting a meeting with the housing, maybe getting a meeting with the job centre, maybe getting a meeting with Scarf so they can insulate their home even better. And it does change their life. It absolutely changes their life. And there's been a lot of people who used to come in there and they even speak, and now they're coming up and they're yapping to you and chatting away. So again, we talked about confidence with yourself there, Ian, earlier on, but it's confidence in other people as well. And it's great to see, fantastic to see. So if you fancy coming down today, get yourself down. Now, we'll have another song, I think, and then we will be back after this song, and I'll tell you all about the health walks coming up in the next 3 or 4 weeks. This is the Boomtown Rats.

There was a lot of rocking going on that night. Cruising time for the young bright lights. Just down past the gas rush by the meat factory.

0: Former number one there, Boom and Rats there, and a track called Rat Trap. It is the AFCCT show on Shmoo FM with Dave and Ian here to take you through for an hour on a Tuesday, sorry, a Thursday lunchtime. right, Health Works. Tuesday, 2nd of June. All these are 10 o'clock unless I tell you it is different. So Tuesday, 2nd of June, we are meeting at Asda Dice. That's in Riverview Drive, and we were walking around the riverside and then back to Asda Dice as well. It usually takes about an hour, and then we usually go for coffee or peace or whatever in Asda as well. Tuesday, the 9th of June, we're meeting outside Hazelhead Primary School and walking around Hazelhead Park. That's my walk. That'll be a good one as well. I love that. It's a fine day. Nice Hazelhead Park. Really, really nice park. Tuesday, the 16th of June. Now, this is 11 o'clock because we are meeting in Stonehaven. Outside Stonehaven, the swimming pool in the car park there. Having a walk around Stonehaven Town Centre. Plenty of places to go for tea and coffee there if you want. And then back up the road again. Always love. And, I mean, every day, I don't want to jinx this, but every time that we've been to Stonehaven, it's been a beautiful day. But that's me jinxing it probably now. Or you've jinxed it because you're laughing. Tuesday, 23rd of June, again, 10 o'clock. We're meeting outside the range on the Beach Boulevard, walking along to Fitty and then back to the range as well. And the 30th of June, this is out at West Hills. 10 o'clock again, we're starting our West Hill Drive, that's the shops there, and walking around West Hill. We had a really good walk around West Hill a couple of years ago, and round a little bit of wooded, round the sort of burn that goes there as well, and that was really good. So again, all these walks are free. There is tea and coffee at some of the places as well. But a lot of them you have to go in and just pay your own. But we do try, when we can, provide tea and coffee. But again, it's all free. It's all ages, all abilities as well. We walk as fast or slow as the slowest walker. And it's again, it gets you outside, gets you active. And if you're trying to do what we are doing, that's a 5K for 50 a day, big red challenge, then that'll get your 5K probably for a health walk anyway. Now, we are on the second week of the challenge. It's for 50 days. I think it's through till the 29th of June, I think it is. How are you doing, mate? I mean, because you do a lot of walking when you're working as well, don't you?
1: Yes, I am doing really well. And my charity this one I'm doing is You Can, and I am joining the 50K, and hopefully it won't continue. Hopefully we can get it done for next year as well. Mm-hmm. And it won't continue it because there's a lot of charities out there we've picked and everything else. This year I picked You Can because I saw that choice and that one I'll really picked because hopefully I make my target, but I'll just have to wait and see.
0: And you make a difference to that. I mean, because what happens is the money that's raised, whatever you raise, and that includes the gift aid as well, is split between the community trust and whatever charity. Yes. Now, as you say, you chose UConn. Mines is Befriend a Child because I volunteer there as well. So half the money from Mines is going to the community trust, half it's going to Befriend a Child. People can pick any charity they want. And, you know, even 50 quid for a charity sometimes nowadays is big money because a lot of the charities are struggling.
1: Yes.
0: There's been budget cuts. There's been grant cuts. Yes. All that stuff as well. And, I mean, cuts for the council as well. So anything that they get is a boost for them as well. It's great. I mean, I remember that we're talking about it, and I didn't really understand what we're signing up for, but I absolutely enjoy it. I mean, it's what it is you do 5K for 50 days. It's simple as that. Walking, running, swimming, cycling, whatever you want to do, exercise machines, whatever you want to do, at the end, the money will be, I think that the original target was 20 grand. It's now surpassed that, and I think they've set a new target for 30 grand, and we're almost at that as well. So it's quite the kindness of people who are, and I just want to thank everybody who sponsored me for this as well. From the bottom of my heart, I was blown away. And I suppose you're the same as well.
1: Same as me. I'm good, hopefully, as well. Thank you for who's doing my sponsor as well. And thank you to the lady from UConn for accepting me to do this challenge as well. And I met, I think it's Karen, and I met her on the last home game at Petodi. She handed me my T-shirt, and I met her on that night, and she's happy with what I'm doing.
0: Yeah, that's great.
1: That was it as well.
0: I mean, it's a lot of money. There's a lot of you. I mean, I was just looking at it earlier on today, and there's a lot of participants have raised over $1,000, which is going to be split between the Community Trust and their respective charities. And, you know, there's a lot of people who have got Friends of Anchor on it who do a fantastic job. I mean, all the charities do a fantastic job, and everybody's got their own favourite charity, which is close to their heart. And one of these things that we like to do, we like to spread the... Because collaboration is a lot better. If you've got charities collaborating together, it makes you a lot stronger as well. But I can't remember how many participants we've got, 125 participants or something like
1: that. I heard it was 100. I think it's up to... I'm guessing at the moment it's 130 now.
0: Really?
1: I think it's 130.
0: That's good. All ages as well.
1: Yes.
0: Yeah, and all abilities. All abilities as well. So, yes, you kind of sign up for that now because they closed it off. But if you, as Ian says, if we do it next year, then, hey, it's. I mean, and the thing is, when I signed up for it, I thought, no way I'm going to manage that. But I'll give that a go anyway. But because you're raising money for charity and if the money's not going into your pocket or something like that, it makes me do it. So, right, if I didn't do that, then I'm letting the charity down. I think you'll agree with that as well.
1: And I'm proud of Dave, what he's doing. He's done really well. Long continue, Dave. I am proud of you, what you are doing.
0: Oh, thank you very much. There you go. That's a fiver. I just asked him to say that. No, it's a great idea. I think they done it down in Montrose. I think that's how it started, down in Montrose. And it's a great idea. And I'm blown away by the support that people have got as well. I mean, you know, you start off this, and I had a target in my mind. It was surpassed after about 4 days, and I think, well, you know, people are... The kindness of strangers, that's what I think. The kindness of strangers who are... and the power of social media helps as well, you know, if you promote on social media. I know that one of the guys, Ryan, is doing an auction as well to boost his funds as well. He's putting stuff on his page, and then people can... bid for it as well, and the highest bid gets it on the 29th of June. I think it's a fantastic idea. I mean, it kept popping up on my page, and I go, what the hell's this? And it's, oh, right, it's Ryan. And it's a great idea. A lot of people have taken the football tickets as well. You know that, what you call it, the football cards where you pick a team and then the thing's rubbed at the top, and whoever wins it gets it. It's a 50-50 thing as well. So a lot of people have done that, and a lot of people have done other ways of raising money, and it's great just to see everybody pulling together in one direction for the Community Trust, which is important to us, obviously, because this is a Community Trust show. And, you know, without the money that is raised for a lot of these things, then we wouldn't be able to do a lot of these programmes, because there just would be no pots of money. The Memories programmes, which is crucial, as I said, to a lot of people living with dementia, and a lot of people living with people with dementia, that's crucial for them to get these programmes, and for the Community Hub, for people to come along and just relax and maybe get the sort of 2 hours, 4 hours out of their life where they can just go down there. Don't worry about anything. Just go down there, have a laugh with your friends, get something to eat. And because, I mean, some people, and maybe, and we've talked about this before, some people, you know, they're struggling. There's a lot of people struggling. I mean, we talked about food banks before, and we've talked a lot on Shmoo about food banks, because, I mean, we're in 2026, and there should be no need in this country how much money there is in this country, the UK. And I don't want to get too political, but people are struggling with food banks as well, and they're relying on charities, like you say, UCAN, like you say, a Community Trust, like you say, Friends at Anchor. All these people, these charities are relying on people to put money in there, or At the end of the day, it's going to go like Mental Health Aberdeen. That was a fantastic place in the centre of town, or just across the road for you, and it closed down. And I mean, they didn't think of the impact on the people who actually need these services, you know. And I'm a big sort of believer in, if it ain't broke, it doesn't need fixing. So, but you know, I mean, a lot of the stuff does need fixing now. So yeah. So what's been your highlights of being involved with the Community Trust?
1: My highlights is starting from the hub. I really enjoyed it. Then I started building it up, and then I started doing football memories. Then I went from football memories to the...
0: Yeah, you obviously love doing football memories.
1: Yes, I've seen
0: a couple of your sessions, and it's really passionate about it as well. So it's good stuff.
1: And the other thing is, I'd done the 50-50, then now it's changed to... What's it? To the draw and the hub, the hut. And now I do card collecting if they're short.
0: Yeah.
1: And then
0: I help out.
1: And then I help out football as well. And I really enjoy it because it gets me out of the house, meeting new friends, and appreciate thank you to Dave and all the people in the football hub and the staff as well, like Jenna, Nicola, Deborah as well, and all the staff in that football as well, and that has helped me push myself. If I didn't do that, I won't be here today.
0: That's really nice to hear, Ian, to be quite honest with you. It is nice.
1: And
0: I've got to say that, I mean, even when we pushed you a little bit out of your comfort zone by doing the mascots, and you was brilliant, absolutely brilliant, and long may it continue. As I say, if you're going to Inchgarth on Saturday, Angus and Donny will be there, so give them a high five. You never know who you might be. Ian, thank you very much for coming on the show. That's just about it from us. Much appreciated. It's the first time you've been on radio.
1: Yes.
0: Well, it's not the first time. The first time you've been on this show, but you've
1: yes.
0: been on radio before, haven't you?
1: Technically, no. This is my first proper one.
0: Well, you're doing well.
1: And thank you very much, Dave, for inviting me here today. And hopefully I get invited back again.
0: Oh, you will do. Aye, absolutely. I'm always looking for people to come in.
1: I really enjoyed it. And hopefully more people come to Inchgarth on Saturday for their fun day.
0: Yeah, get your photo taken with Donny.
1: And Thursday, hopefully we get more people on Thursday for the hub and
0: football memories
1: as well. I will be there on Thursday, and hopefully I see you there. Any questions, just don't hesitate to ask for me or anybody. We'll try to help you out.
0: Look at this confidence now. Look at this. It's surging through him now. Brilliant. Thanks very much. Thanks very much for listening. We'll be back next month with another version of the AFCCT show. I'm going to leave you with a little bit of Oasis, I think. It's goodbye from me.
1: And goodbye from me.

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2: Hold its biggest home defence exercise in decades next year to better prepare for potential war. Updates a plan to the so-called government war book or blueprint, mapping a transition from peace to conflict. Our security and defence editor Deborah Haynes has more.
3: The statement that's been released doesn't go in details about the kind of threats that will be simulated. But when you're talking about hybrid attacks, it's under the threshold of all-out war. It could be cyber attacks, sabotage attacks to critical undersea cables.
2: An information campaign will start this year focusing on national resilience. Elsewhere, the daughter of a COVID victim says the so-called high-priority lane for personal protective equipment during the pandemic was a deliberate and shameful choice. The inquiries found there was no evidence of cronyism or corruption related to the VIP lane. A man's been jailed for at least 33 years for raping and murdering his estranged wife before staging a scene to make it look like suicide.
4: She looks unconscious to me. I can't wake her up.
5: Is she breathing in and out? Normally?
4: I don't know.
5: Can you have a look at her and tell me if she's breathing?
4: Oh my gosh.
5: I need you to look at her for me and tell me if she is breathing.
4: I can't see her, just...
5: Okay.
2: Michael Thompson subjected Kimberly to years of domestic abuse. One of their children told the court her father was a narcissistic villain after killing her mother in Northampton in August. Counter-terror police are expected to give an update on the investigation into the death of former MP Anne Widdecombe this afternoon. Her body was found with serious injuries at her Devon home on Thursday. Scott Mills has been named as the top BBC earner last year before his sacking over sex offence allegations. The Radio 2 presenter earned more than £745,000. And in sport, Arsenal have confirmed that winger Leandro Trossard is moving to Turkish side Beşiktaş. That's the latest. I'm Victoria Lawrence.
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1: Red eye, last minute flight.

0: To terrorism, police have confirmed Anne Widdecombe's death was a targeted attack.
1: We are still working to understand the extent of any planning or preparation and the motivation that sits behind that attack. And I do not want to comment further on this at this stage of our inquiries.
0: Assistant Commissioner Lawrence Taylor also says a 28-year-old white British man remains in custody on suspicion of murder as well as alleged terrorism offences. Detectives have been granted more time to speak to him. Miss Widdecombe, a former MP turned Reform UK spokeswoman, was found dead at her home in Devon last Thursday. The UK will hold its largest home defence exercise in decades next year. It's to better prepare the country for the possibility of war. The head of the COVID inquiry is calling for a radical overhaul and a clear supply plan to be built for future pandemics. Baroness Hallett says the government's attempt to fast-track medical equipment through a so-called VIP lane didn't work.
2: It was a misguided attempt at prioritisation. In responding to the crisis, some suppliers were given favourable treatment simply on account of their connections with the government.
0: Although she does admit there was no evidence of cronyism or corruption in the system. In her report, she also states the scramble to buy PPE saw the UK waste almost £10 billion of taxpayers' money. British teens who've taken part in a trial of social media restrictions are reporting benefits to their sleep, concentration and well-being. An overnight curfew was found to be the easiest restriction to maintain. South East Water will have to pay out £30.5 million over repeated supply disruptions. The regulators identified a series of failures at the company, which supplies customers in Kent and Sussex. And England will have a fit Declan Rice for their World Cup semi-final with Argentina tomorrow. He's recovered from a stomach bug that kept him in bed for 3 days. That's the latest. I'm Victoria Lawrence.

0: Hey, Tony, we're here again.
1: Hey, how you doing?
0: I'm good. It's Tuesday. It's 5 past 5. It's time for Cruise Control here at Shmoo FM with...
1: me, Tony Littler.
0: And me, Sarah Burns. And Tony, this is your last one for a little while, isn't it?
1: It is, because I'm going down south here.
0: Yeah, it's just not on. So take advantage of Tony being here this week, because there might not be the same element of nonsense for a little while, but you are going to pop back in, aren't you?
1: Oh, yeah, I'll be back up occasionally.
0: You're going to come and visit.
1: Absolutely.
0: Yeah. So we've got loads of music lined up for you, but if you would like to give us a shout, give us a song, we will play it for you. We've got your usual range of the kind of classic poppy things, nothing too recent, lots that's very old, and a bit of nonsense, because you always pick a bit of nonsense, yeah, quite frankly,
1: absolutely.
0: Don't you? Yeah. So what were you up to at the weekend?
1: Well, I was down in Manchester to see the Sex Pistols.
0: And
1: I met one of them.
0: Ooh, of course you did. Of course you did.
1: I bumped in. I didn't really meet him. I just walked past Glenn Matlock in a field and said hello to him, and he said hello back to me. That was about it.
0: He didn't go, "Oh my God, it's Tony Littler."
1: He didn't recognise me, no.
0: Did he ask if he could get my autograph or anything for him?
1: Didn't mention him.
0: Fair enough. But, we started off the show there with... You've forgotten already, haven't you?
1: I've not. Well, I think I've remembered. It's an Oasis song, yeah?
0: No!
1: Is it?
0: What did we just play?
1: In All the Gay.
0: Yes. Sorry.
1: I'm getting all confused.
0: We're started as we mean to go on here.
1: God.
0: Yeah, OMD from 1980.
1: Yes, yeah.
0: Who was in All the Gay then?
1: It was the aeroplane.
0: Yeah, it was, but...
1: That's all I know.
0: It was the American plane that dropped the bomb on Hiroshima.
1: That's right.
0: But Enola Gay was a person.
1: Okay.
0: She was the mum of the pilot.
1: Well, a guy
0: called Paul Tibbetts.
1: Okay.
0: There's a name. She was Enola Gay Tibbetts.
1: Well, there you go.
0: Yeah.
1: There you go.
0: You learn.
1: Every day's a school day, yeah.
0: So, we will actually play the song that you thought that we had just already played because you weren't paying attention.
1: I thought you were asking me what was coming next.
0: No, I said, what did we just play?
1: Listening.
0: What can I say? Your mic was turned off there, by the way. I've just noticed.
1: Oh, yeah. Oh, I've gone all loud now. I can hear myself even.
0: Sorry about that.
1: That's all right.
0: The button was not pressed.
1: It's all right. You can hear myself now.
0: I hope you could hear him.
1: Yeah.
0: Wittering away. So you've got a bit of a theme of bands today, haven't you?
1: I've got a theme, yes, because I was down in Manchester. So all my bands, should I tell them everybody the theme, should I, or should I keep it secret?
0: I think you could probably just go with it, because they're mixed in throughout the show, because it's going to be a bit complicated otherwise.
1: Well, all my songs are Manchester bands this week.
0: So we are kicking off with the biggie.
1: Yeah, Oasis, Champagne Supernova.
0: Indeed. Come on, Oasis, what the hell's going on?

0: kind of goes on a bit.
1: It does. Well, I didn't realise it went on that long.
0: Okay, so Massive Oasis song, yep.
1: Yep.
0: 1996.
1: Is that when it was? Well,
0: yeah. Where? Wow. What do you think it got to in the charts?
1: Oh, I don't know. I'm just guessing number 7.
0: Wasn't ever released as a single. It wasn't a single.
1: Was it just off the album,
0: a big
1: was
0: song
1: it?
0: Like that. It was a single in America, though, and it was the only time that they charted in America. It looked like they were going to make it big and never did.
1: Okay.
0: Well, Americans didn't like Oasis.
1: I had a parody song of Champagne Supernova years ago that I used to do when I was doing my comedy. Yeah.
0: Uh-huh.
1: It was called Burnt Out Vauxhall Nova. I won't sing it because it's a bit rude, but...
0: They brought the Nova back.
1: Have they?
0: Yeah, you can get a new Nova, Nova.
1: Okay.
0: Tell you what, though, do you know what? The Nova never made it in Spain.
1: How do you know all these facts?
0: Because I thought this was quite funny, because Nova in Spanish means doesn't go. Nova.
1: Ah, okay.
0: There you go.
1: Well, there you go.
0: I know lots of rubbish. Okay, so I'm going to play you The Jam next, and it has something in common with Oasis in that this was never released as a single either.
1: Okay.
0: But it's a huge song of theirs, and it did eventually chart as an imported single, but that was the only way that you could get it in the UK as a single.
1: Well, there you
0: if go. You got a German version of it.
1: Okay.
0: I think you'll be surprised by what the song is, because everyone knows this one.

0: You like the Jam?
1: I do, yeah. Don't mind the Jam, yeah.
0: I like the Jam, and I like Paul Weller solo, but I never liked Style Council.
1: No, I was never keen on them. I had a friend, actually, who auditioned to sing for the Style Council.
0: Did you?
1: Yeah.
0: Okay.
1: Yeah, but she didn't get the job, so...
0: All right.
1: There you go.
0: That's a rubbish story.
1: It is. It's really, really boring.
0: Do you know, actually, that Paul Weller was also playing guitar on Champagne Supernova there by Oasis?
1: Was he?
0: Yeah, he was.
1: Oh, there
0: he
1: you
0: was.
1: Go.
0: And backing vocals, apparently.
1: Okay.
0: Yeah, there you go.
1: Okay.
0: We're going to go with one of your nonsense song on this list.
1: I don't have nonsense
0: songs. You do. So while you look down your list and figure out which one I'm talking about.
1: I know which one you'd be talking about.
0: I'm going to just give a bit of local news out.
1: Okay.
0: You all right with that?
1: Yes.
0: Yeah. Okay. Persley Castle Summer Fair is this Saturday. It'll be at the Persley Castle Nursing Home. It's Saturday, 18th of July, 11 a.m. to 2 p.m. They're going to have live music. There'll be barbecues, lots of stalls and vendors, games, tombola, raffles, face painting. Do you like a bit of face painting?
1: I've never been mad on face painting, but I do like a tombola.
0: Okay, well, they've got glitter tattoos. That sounds right up your street.
1: Okay.
0: Yeah. Anyway, loads going on. £2 for adults, £1 for children, but it is cash only, so make sure you go to the ATM first. So, yeah, this coming Saturday, 11 until 2.
1: Very good.
0: So, have you figured out what I'm going to play?
1: Yeah, it's got to be... Is it going to be Brian and Michael, is it?
0: It is Brian and Michael.
1: Yeah, this is a great song. This is about another Manchester song, and it's about a very famous artist from Manchester called Ellis Lowry.
0: It is. And what's the song called?
1: Matchstick Men and Matchstick Cats and Dogs.
0: And if you were around in 1978, you would have known that it was at the top of the charts for 3 whole weeks.
1: Wow.
0: Yep.

0: Brian and Michael,
1: eh? It's a great song, that, isn't it? I've got a parody of that as well. It was about Dr. Harold Shipman, but we won't sing that. Because
0: no,
1: I
0: think maybe we just won't. I'll tell you what we are going to do.
1: Go on.
0: Going to do the only other song that I can think of that has Matchstick in it.
1: Okay.
0: We're going back to the 60s.
1: Yes.
0: For a bit of psychedelia, which is maybe not what you expect from Status Quo.
1: Ah, I know which song it is.
0: Their very first one, 1968, it got to number 7. And apparently Francis Rossi wrote it, as he put it, on the Kazi.
1: Ah, right, okay.
0: He was trying to escape from his wife and his mother-in-law. He was fairly newly married. He couldn't stand her. Oh, you're jiggling up and down. You've got something exciting to add.
1: Yeah, go on, you keep saying, and I'll tell you in a minute.
0: Okay, all right. So he wasn't happy. He said that he just got married and decided that it was a big mistake even by then. So he was hiding in the toilet and he wrote this particular song, which is the only time that Status Quo charted in America.
1: Okay.
0: Not big in America. You'd think it would be with the whole, like, double denim and everything. So they call that Canadian tuxedo, don't they?
1: Yeah.
0: I know Canada's not America, but it's pretty close.
1: Yeah, not far off.
0: Anyway, what were you jiggling about for
1: with
0: excitement?
1: What do you think I'm going to say?
0: Oh, right. Which one did you meet? It was either Francis Rossi or it was Rick Parfitt.
1: Both of them.
0: Both of them? Were you wearing double denim?
1: No.
0: Oh.
1: But I was walking to the pub on like a Thursday night or something, and I was walking along this dual carriageway, and a big Jag pulled up to the side of the road, and this is in Runcorn. We have a bridge that goes from Runcorn to Widnes, and then you can get to Liverpool.
0: Mm-hmm.
1: And this big Jag pulled up, and the window came down, and it was Rick Parfitt, and he put his head out the window and said, "How do you get to the Runcorn Widnes bridge, mate?" Like that. And I've sort of looked in, and Francis Rossi was driving this Jag, and they were obviously on the way to a gig, but in a, just driving themselves there. So I actually give them directions.
0: Well,
1: there you go.
0: There you go. There's a story. Right, pictures of matchstick men then.

0: It's not the typical Quo, is it?
1: No, it's not what you expect, really, is it?
0: No, it's a good song, though. I like that one. Yeah. Okay, we're going to go for a bit of reggae now, written by Neil Diamond.
1: By Neil Diamond?
0: Yeah.
1: Okay.
0: You might be surprised that this one was written by Neil Diamond.
1: Yeah.
0: You ready?
1: Yeah.

0: well. Neil Diamond, eh?
1: Yeah.
0: Did he perform it?
1: I think so. It was a cover band that did it. Well, he had somebody do it, a band called the Tony Tribe.
0: Oh, right, okay.
1: Yeah, apparently
0: Tony
1: they
0: Tribe.
1: Charted with it in the 60s.
0: Okay.
1: But yeah, UB40 didn't know that Neil Diamond had written it either, so you're not alone.
0: Okay.
1: Yeah. I'm going to play the title track from what was at the time the most expensive rock album ever recorded.
0: Oh.
1: This is back 1979,
0: uh-huh.
1: And it was over $1 million to record. And it was the follow-up to probably one of the biggest albums of the 70s.
0: Okay.
1: Fleetwood Mac.
0: Oh.
1: After Rumours, they brought out Tusk and they went a bit experimental on it, and the record press didn't like it at all.
0: Okay.
1: And they were all, you know how there's the whole Rumours thing where they were all falling out and shagging each other and everything.
0: Yeah,
1: am I allowed
0: to
1: say that?
0: Yeah,
1: well, I've said it now anyway.
0: Said it, yeah.
1: So it was all, by the time they'd started doing Tusk album, it was all still a little bit all over the place. And apparently John McVie had a bit of a strop, bass player.
0: Yeah.
1: So he sodded off on holiday when they were supposed to be doing the video for this one, which they did in the Dodge Stadium. And because it's a very sort of marchy one, you'll hear it. And they had Stevie Nicks doing her baton twirling in a flowy dress and whatever.
0: Okay.
1: But because John hadn't bothered to turn up, they took a cardboard cutout of him, and the video is of them pushing him round the track as a cardboard cutout.
0: Okay.
1: And the song is Tusk, and I really like this. Oops, I'm pressing the wrong buttons
0: you don't
1: again.
0: I like it that much.
1: I
0: obviously.
1: Don't like it that much. No, I'll get the right one this time. Leave me alone, honestly. You tried pressing the buttons. It's not... Anyway, you ready?
0: Yes.

0: I like a bit of Fleetwood Mac, actually.
1: Yeah, it was all right. It was very sort of Red Indian vibe about it, though, didn't it?
0: Yeah. Yeah, I guess it was. Right, you've put a song in my head now. Quantum Jump. Do you remember that one? Hang on. This is going to be... Right, entertain people for a second while I try to find it.
1: Quantum Jump.
0: Quantum Jump. You'll know this one. You absolutely will know this
1: one. Is that the band, is it?
0: Quantum Jump. Yeah, yeah. And I'm trying to remember... Hang on. You just talk.
1: Well, what would you want?
0: I don't know. Talk about Liverpool.
1: Why is it talk about Liverpool?
0: Okay, Manchester.
1: Yes, I went to Manchester. Yes, I was in Manchester. and he came back yesterday. And when I was sitting on the train, this is absolutely true, I was sat next to a lady and her husband was sitting across the aisle from her. And when I got up to leave my seat at Preston, I noticed that they'd been to the Sex Pistols as well because they were talking about it. And I turned to the guy and I said, did you enjoy the gig? And when he looked up and he said, yes, yeah, it was really good, thanks, yeah. He said, did you enjoy it? And I realised I just glazed over. Now, nobody will have heard of this guy, but it was a guy called Darren Litton. And he's the actual guy that writes Benidorm. Yeah, and he was also, I think he was on the a Catherine Tate show. He used to have small parts on that as well. But I think he's actually been in Benidorm as well, but he's the writer of Benidorm.
0: I found my song, by the way.
1: Oh, yeah, by Quantum...
0: By Quantum Jump. Yes. And it's called The Lone Ranger, which I should have remembered.
1: Oh, I remember that.
0: And it starts off with a great long word, which I can't do.
1: That one.
0: If looks could kill, honestly.
1: You didn't know I knew that,
0: I didn't.
1: You?
0: Well, you didn't know the bloomin' song, so why would I expected you to know that? I bet you don't know what it means, though.
1: It means ball.
0: No, it doesn't.
1: Doesn't it? Okay.
0: It's something... It's Maori. It's New Zealand. And it's something about a big hill or something. Anyway, yeah, I found it, so I'm going to play it. We were going to do a bit of a mank thing. I guess, stop it. Right. This is radio, Tony. Yeah, okay, so you've already heard the introduction to this already, but you get to hear it again, you lucky people. Tamata wakatangi hangi kuweo wo tamataya turi puka kabiki monga horanuku poka wena wakatana tahu matakuwa tanganuru kawa mikitora.

0: danger. Away!
1: So you have to explain how. Why can you do that?
2: I don't know. I honestly didn't know you were going to play that song.
1: No, well,
2: and you
1: I didn't
2: know I was
1: going
2: to do that noise, did you?
1: I didn't know I was going to play that song until you said that it sounded like a Red Indian type thing.
2: Yeah.
1: And then, yeah, okay. Honestly,
2: you
1: I promise we did not set that one up at all.
2: You were impressed, weren't you?
1: Yes, that is the word that I would use. I've got another odd one for you, which will fit in with the kind of like cowboy type thing
2: all
1: now.
2: Right, yeah.
1: Do you remember Hazy Fantasy?
2: I remember the name, yeah.
1: Ah, do you remember that John Wayne is big leggy?
2: Oh, yeah, yeah, yeah.

0: So that made you think of another song. We've got a plan here, and we're not sticking to it at all.
1: We've
0: completely off-piste. Yeah. So what did you reckon that we should play after that?
1: Well, I said
0: that,
1: to you, because we've sort of drifted into cowboy and Indian sort of territory now, and it made me think of Malcolm McLaren's song, Buffalo Girls.

0: that Snow White.
1: Were you dancing?
2: I was tapping my feet along to that, not heard that for ages.
1: Now, I know at your gig this weekend, this band were playing as well, but without their lead singer.
2: Oh, right, OK. Yeah.
1: Because he's now into the law behind music and performing arts and the like. I am talking about The Undertones.
2: OK.
1: And Fergal Sharkey.
2: He's big into river cleanliness as well.
1: Oh, is he? Good for him.
2: He's a fisherman and he's a big spokesman about dirty water.
1: He used to be into getting teenage kicks.
2: He did.

0: Well, our first hour has gone by very quickly.
1: Just goes so quick, it's unbelievable.
0: We're so organised. Right, well, I've got one more song up to the news, and then we've got a whole more hour to do, which is okay. Very exciting. Brilliant. I'm going to play a track by Weezer, and I think this is a great song. This is Buddy Holly, taking us up to news. Do you remember this one?
1: Yeah.

0: is centre at 6. Counter-terrorism police investigating the murder of Anne Widdecombe say it's clear she was the victim of a targeted attack. The former MP was found dead on Thursday at her Dartmoor home. A 28-year-old white British man remains under arrest. Our reporter, Dan Whitehead, says journalists have been putting questions to the officers leading the inquiry, including
1: whether or not Anne Widdecombe's appearance on television before the attack on her may have motivated the attacker. CTP South East say they are exploring all lines of inquiry, and that is one of the lines of inquiry they will be exploring.
0: The UK will hold its largest home defence exercise in decades next year to better prepare the country for the possibility of war. The government says it will test responses to hybrid attacks. The official inquiry into the COVID pandemic has found nearly £10 billion of taxpayer money was wasted in the scramble for personal protective equipment. Chair Baroness Hallett also criticised the government prioritising offers of PPE from those with political connections. But she says there was no evidence of cronyism or corruption. Naomi Phillip, who lost her mum to the virus, says it must lead to change.
2: The government must implement every recommendation in full, recover every pound possible, and prevent political connections from ever again securing privileged access.
0: A man who raped and murdered his estranged wife before trying to make it look like suicide has been jailed for at least 33 years. Michael Thompson killed Kimberly in Northampton last August. Donald Trump scrapped plans to charge a 20% toll on shipping for safe passage through the Strait of Hormuz. The US president says it will be replaced by trade and investment deals with Gulf states. And sport, England have no new injury problems ahead of tomorrow's World Cup semi-final against Argentina. The team have been training today. And that's the latest. I'm Victoria Lawrence.

0: into the second hour of Cruise Control here at Shmoo FM with me and Tony and Sarah.
1: I'm Tony. Me.
0: That's you. Well done. I'm glad you remembered that bit at least. So you chose from your Madchester bits and pieces.
1: Your Manc bands.
0: Yeah. So that was the Happy Mondays. But did you know that wasn't... They didn't write that. Well, they kind of doctored it.
1: It was originally
0: a 60s song, and it was by John Congos.
1: Johnny Boy, which
0: was called He's Gonna Step On You Again.
1: Okay.
0: And essentially what had happened was they just signed to Elektra, and the record company.
1: Yeah.
0: So Elektra had said all of the new signings all had to record cover versions of old catalogue songs for a compilation that they were going to put out, which didn't exactly thrill Happy Mondays. They were not keen. Sean Ryder said, "We don't do cover versions," but he would have done it in a... How would he have said it?
1: "We don't do cover versions."
0: That's it. That's what he would have said. And apparently Elektra gave them a C90 cassette with tracks that they could choose from. And they picked that one because, and you're going to have to do a Sean Ryder again, that it would be dead easy.
1: It'd be dead easy.
0: Yeah, that's it. And that was the only one that ever charted in America, which seems to be a bit of a theme, because we've had a few of those today, haven't we?
1: Yeah.
0: So we're going to carry on with your Madchester.
1: What we're going for.
0: Because I thought you quite fancied a bit of Stone Roses after that, didn't you?
1: Oh, yeah, go for it.
0: Yeah, a bit of Fool's Gold?
1: Yeah, why not?
0: Let's do it.

0: You feeling a bit baggy?
1: Yeah, I am, yeah.
0: Glow stick ahoy. I want to go to Liverpool next.
1: Do you?
0: Yeah.
1: Okay.
0: I do. I can't do accents. You'll have to do anything to do with this one. I'm going to, you know how we were talking about while we were playing...

0: What are we having next then, Tony?
1: Right, well, this is a band. I didn't even know they were from Manchester, but I was randomly Googling. Other search engines are available, by the way. But I was randomly...
0: Easy for you to say.
1: Yeah, I know, Tom, what a cloud of good at all. I was Googling and... come up, it's 10cc. I didn't know they were from Manchester, but that's what Google told me.
0: Okay, so what are we going to play?
1: Dreadlock Holiday.
0: Do you know what this one's all about?
1: I'm sure you've got a story, haven't you?
0: I have got a story. Well, it's their story, it's not my story. Apparently, this was when Justin Hayward of the Moody Blues.
1: Yeah.
0: Yeah, remember him?
1: Yeah.
0: Well, he went on holiday with Eric Stewart from 10cc and they went to Barbados together. And apparently, they were out in the middle of the sea in, on a raft.
1: Okay.
0: Going to be doing parasailing.
1: Mm-hmm.
0: So they'd strapped Eric Stewart onto the harness thing and he'd gone whizzing up behind the raft, leaving Justin Hayward behind.
1: Okay.
0: With all these big Jamaican guys.
1: Yeah.
0: Who then started harassing him and saying things like, yeah, I like your necklace, I'll take that off you. And he was absolutely terrified. And by the time they'd winched Eric Stewart back down, he was like, let's just get off this, I just want to go. And then they got back and had a bit of a laugh about it. And Graham Goldman listened in on it, thought it was hilarious, and wrote this particular song about it. They said some of it happened.
1: Yeah.
0: And some of it mostly happened.
1: Okay,
0: so you can listen to the lyrics and just think what you think.
1: Yeah.
0: This is, of course,
1: Dreadlock Holiday.

0: So with the summer holidays up and running, if you fancy getting some steps in while also keeping the kids entertained, I have some information for you. This is an array of leaflets and trail guides for free around the city. So there are 6 family fun leaflets that you can download on the aberdeencity.gov.uk website. And there are 3 outdoor and 3 indoor locations: a wild beasts mini trail, an Aberdeen bloom trail, and a printable list of all the 14 parks and gardens that you could visit. So the outdoor family fun leaflets are for Duthie, Hazelhead and Seaton Parks. And the indoor ones are for the Art Gallery, Provost Skeens House and the Maritime Museum. And they have the Wild Beasts mini trail, including sightings of Scotland's national animal, which is, Tony?
1: The haggis.
0: No. It's the unicorn.
1: Is it?
0: You Englanders.
1: Is it?
0: Yes, it is.
1: Why?
0: Because... just and...
1: Unicorns
0: shut up.
1: Don't exist like haggises do.
0: Well, okay then. And Aberdeen's symbolic leopards, which you do see all over the place.
1: Okay.
0: Yeah, trust me on this one. Yeah. You do. And that's on the locations around the city, on crests, statues, various other forms as well, for the kids to look out for. So, as I say, you can download and print these leaflets. They are absolutely free. So if you go to aberdeencity.gov.uk, I've got a great long address here. We're not going to bother with that. If you do a search on their website for the free walks and trails in Aberdeen, you'll find it all there. So yeah, that keep you going. You like a bit of a walk, Tony?
1: I don't mind. A bit of walking.
0: To the pub.
1: Yeah, well.
0: I'm going to play a song by the Kinks next. This one is the one that Ray Davis says he is most proud of the lyrics to this.
1: Right,
0: it's all about
1: okay.
0: his sister, Gwen. Uh-huh. And she used to go out... and at the end of the night, some poor lad would walk her home expecting to be invited in. He'd get a kiss on the cheek and a goodbye. And, yeah, that was that. The song is Come Dancing.
1: Hey.

0: Yeah, good song.
1: It is a good song.
0: It is.
1: Yeah,
0: it is.
1: It is. That's a happy little song.
0: Yeah.
1: We're going Manchester again.
0: Yes, yes. This is weird because I didn't think these guys were from Manchester. I always thought you could a little twang of Scouse in their accent.
1: Okay.
0: But I think they were brought up in Australia mainly. But it said, Google's told me again that they came from Manchester, and it's the Bee Gees.
1: And it's from what was the best-selling album of all time until Thriller came out.
0: Oh, right.
1: Okay. Yeah, it was from the Saturday Night Fever soundtrack. This is
0: Staying Alive.
1: Can you tell by the way you use your walk?
0: I'm a woman's man. No time.

0: Yeah, it was all right, wasn't it?
1: That was all right. You know why we did those back to back?
0: Yes, because they both that's the
1: beat per minute.
0: The beat per minute that you're supposed to do in chest compressions if somebody's
1: CPR, yeah,
0: having a heart attack.
1: Which
0: or
1: would you
0: like
1: choose?
0: That.
1: Another One Bites the Dust or Staying Alive?
0: I don't think it'd be bothered to just keep doing it.
1: I think you have to do it in your head rather than Another One Bites the Dust. It's another anyway.
0: Well, there you go.
1: Do you know who wrote that one?
0: No.
1: Because you know, like Queen, proper band, because they all wrote hit songs.
0: Oh, right, OK.
1: It was the one that everyone forgets about who wrote that one.
0: Oh, the bass player.
1: Yeah, what's his name? See,
0: I'll know if you say it.
1: Poor John Deacon.
0: John Deacon.
1: Yeah, he listens to the show, you know. He's going to be absolutely devastated.
0: Yeah, oh, I know. Sorry, John.
1: It's true, though, isn't it?
0: Yeah.
1: There's always one in the band.
0: Yeah.
1: Who gets forgotten about. Yeah. It wouldn't have been you band.
0: No.
1: OK. Right, well, talking about forgettable things, I'm going to play a song. No, not you.
0: Well, that didn't sound very good, did it?
1: Well, okay. Well, sorry.
0: Forgettable.
1: Okay, talking about extremely memorable things. Do you remember the film The Falcon and the Snowman?
0: No.
1: There you go. See, I rest my case. You will know the song from it, the theme song.
0: Okay.
1: Yeah?

0: You don't remember that song?
1: I don't remember that, no. Easily.
0: David Bowie and Pat Metheny Group, This Is Not America.
1: No, I don't remember.
0: Oh, okay. Well, Falcon and the Snowman was a particularly forgettable spy thriller. But I'm also going to play another theme song from a movie, which I just like the description of this one. Mm-hmm. Okay. Yeah. This was a critic at the time who said, "The concept, story, and overall dialogue is pathetic, even though everything else is great."
1: Right, okay. So Pat, that's all right, yeah.
0: Yeah, well, excellent soundtrack. Everything else was absolutely terrible. And it cost an absolute fortune. $20 million was the budget for this film in 1980.
1: Wow.
0: Right, to put it into perspective, Star Wars, 3 years earlier, cost $11 million.
1: Wow.
0: This cost $20 million and was an utter flop. But it had Jeff Lynne on the soundtrack and Olivia Newton-John.
1: Okay.
0: Do you know what this is yet?
1: I will do when you press that button.

0: So it was a big flop, that.
1: Total flop. Yeah. She had a high voice.
0: She did have a high voice, yeah.
1: A bit like the Bee Gees.
0: Bee Gees.
1: I'm going to do one more film theme.
0: Okay, go on.
1: Lock, Stock and Two Smoking Barrels.
0: Oh, good movie, good movie.
1: Yeah, well, this is Ocean Colour Scene. I think this is a great song. This is 100 Mile High City.

0: So when the Beatles invasion was ongoing in America, and everybody, all the teeny boppers were going absolutely mental, a British company shipped half a ton of Beatles wigs to America. And an American reporter grabbed John Lennon after a gig and he said to him, "How do you feel about teenagers imitating you with Beatle wigs?" What do you reckon John's response was?
1: It's probably something like, "They're not imitating the Beatles because we don't wear Beatles wigs."
0: Exactly.

0: Nice bit of cowbell in there, did you notice?
1: Ah, you can't get enough cowbell. As you know from Don't Fear the Reaper.
0: Yeah, yeah.
1: That was the big cowbell-y one, wasn't it?
0: It was.
1: Actually, could we? Have we got time for that one, do you reckon?
0: Are you looking at it?
1: Well, let's have a
0: it'll go with the cowbell and Indian thing, won't it? Cowbell theme. Cowbells.
1: Yeah, we could do cowbells. All right, okay, well, let's do it. Let's do it. Blue Oyster Cult. I think this is the one that everybody knows best of theirs, isn't it? Does anyone know any of the other ones?
0: I don't.
1: No? Okay, I think Tattoo Vampire was one, but I'll play. This is Don't Fear the Reaper. More cowbell.

0: We're out of time, Tony. Say goodbye, because we've got to be really quick for my lovely back timing.
1: See you, everybody, and I'll see you in a few weeks, hopefully. Oh, you'll hear me anyway.
0: Yeah. Well, that's it. Black Sabbath, Paranoid. Have a great week, everyone. Woo.

0: FM. Counter-terrorism police say Anne Widdecombe was killed in a targeted attack. The former Conservative MP, who more recently has been with Reform UK, was found dead at her home on Dartmoor on Thursday. Lawrence Taylor is head of counter-terrorism policing. He says they are still trying to establish a motive.
1: I am very aware of the significant levels of public interest in this case, given that Ms. Widdecombe was such a high-profile political and public figure and familiar to many. I do not intend to address every bit of speculation we have seen.
0: A 28-year-old white British man remains in custody on suspicion of murder and alleged terrorism offences. Elsewhere, Sir Keir Starmer says the state's handling of the 1989 Hillsborough disaster is a stain on our history. The Prime Minister is currently introducing the third reading of the Hillsborough Law and MPs have given it their approval this evening. A national resilience campaign is being launched by the government later this year to help prepare people for emergencies. Ministers say the advice will focus on incidents including cyber attacks and extreme weather. Unions representing healthcare workers are urging the government to act after the COVID inquiry found flaws led to vast waste of PPE. Chair Baroness Hallett says almost £10 billion of unused protective gear was written off. Sport England have held their final training session ahead of tomorrow's World Cup semi-final. Joe Rawson has the latest team news from the US.
2: It's good news for England as everyone trained this morning ahead of the game tomorrow, apart from Jordan Henderson, who has a cast on because of a broken wrist suffered in the celebrations after the win against Mexico. Declan Rice, who had a stomach bug, is more or less back to full fitness. And Nico O'Reilly seems to be over his muscle issue.
0: And England have been beaten by 6 wickets in their first one-day international against India. The visitors chased down a target of 259 to win. That's the latest. I'm Victoria Lawrence.
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1: Shmoo FM. From the Sky News Centre at 8, MPs have unanimously approved the Hillsborough Law. That's legislation designed to prevent cover-ups like that seen in the aftermath of the 1989 disaster. Speaking in the Commons, Sir Keir Starmer said campaigners have waited far too long. It'll force officials to tell the truth at investigations and inquiries. Incoming PM Andy Burnham's told MPs he can't imagine what the families of the Liverpool fans who died have been through.
2: People suffer the trauma of the initial bereavement, then they are re-traumatised by the behaviour of the state. We can't take that hurt away, but we can put decency back at the heart of the British state.
1: Counter-terror police think the killing of Anne Widdecombe was a targeted attack involving planning and preparation. The former MP's body was found in her Devon home on Thursday. She'd sustained serious injuries. A 28-year-old man's in custody. Policing commentator Graham Wettone explains why a murder investigation's running parallel to a terrorism inquiry.
3: We've almost got to get the end first before they can establish it as a terrorist incident, because it has to be the objective or the motivation that classes it as a terrorist incident. But you can still commit terrorist-type offences without actually having something declared as a terrorist incident.
1: The COVID inquiry has found the race to buy protective gear during the pandemic cost the taxpayer almost £10 billion in PPE that couldn't be used. Its chair, Baroness Hallett, says the UK was underprepared for the outbreak. The UK will hold its largest home defence exercise in decades next year to better prepare the country for the possibility of conflict. The war game will complement a wider NATO drill. Scott Mills was the BBC's highest earner in the year to March. He made £745,000 but was sacked in that same month. And tonight's World Cup semi-final between European giants France and Spain is just getting underway in Dallas. They are playing under a closed stadium roof due to thundery showers forecast. That's the latest. I'm Victoria Lawrence.

Good evening, good evening. Hello and welcome to another edition of Brother Voodoo's Playlist Obscura here on Shmoo 99.8 FM and on DAB here in Aberdeen, online at shmoo.org.uk, or you can ask your smart speaker to play Station House Media Unit. There are loads of ways you can listen to us here on Shmoo. I am Aaron, aka Brother Voodoo, the Clown Prince of Community Radio and the Minister of the Obscure, here with nearly 2 hours of the very best underground, unheard and unusual music that you might never have heard before, but hopefully will enrich your life for experiencing. Coming up on the show, we will have all of your regular and irregular features that hopefully you've come to know and enjoy, including, but not limited to, at 20 past, we'll have this week's music for the easily confused two different tracks by acts with similar sounding names who don't necessarily sound the same. Also, at 22, we'll have the aforementioned irregular feature. On the hour, we do That's Not the News, That's Not. And then in hour two, there's Then and Now, there's the full 12 inches, there's the chiptune of the week, and much, much more. Throughout the show, I will babble fairly incoherently, and I will play you some absolutely fantastic tunes. Tracks very much like this.

that was Reluctant Bob and the Lonely Lovers, all the way from Ireland, from the collection Moon Book. That was Carry On Without Me here on Playlist Obscura. By the way, if you want to keep up to date with everything going on with not only this show, but all of my other radiophonic nonsense, you can do so via the wonder that is social media. There is a page for this show over on Facebook. It's facebook.com/playlistobscura. Funnily enough. 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Okay, cool, deal, nice, great. This next act hails from Los Angeles in California, in the United States of America. This is Chloe Starr, and this is Walking on the Sun.

Utterly Spellbinding. That was the next song. Sorry, that was another song that I've got queued up. That was, however, The Abstract Observer, and a track, say, from the collection The Path Integral called Path A. And before that, slightly shorter than I thought it was going to be, Chloe Starr and Walking on the Sun here on Brother Voodoo's Playlist Obscura. Thankfully, due to that, we have time for another track before we have this week's music for the Easily Confused, which we just had a slight spoiler for. Hailing from down in Englandshire, this is I Got Spiders and Pictures of You.

0: nice. Mixing things up all the time on the fly. Some punky, punky shout shout, courtesy of I Got Spiders, Pictures of You, here on Playlist Obscura. Right, it's just gone 20 past, and that means it's time for one of our regular features. And this time, it's music for the easily confused, the part of the show where I play you two tracks by two different acts with similar sounding names who don't necessarily sound the same. I remember getting these ones confused myself back in the day. But let's just say, I mean, that the whole theory behind this is that your gran finds out you're a fan of a certain act or a certain band, and wants to get you something nice, so she heads on down to the local record store. But when she comes back, what she bought you isn't necessarily bad. It's just not right. For example, you could be a really big fan of English anarcho crusty punk group The Levellers, and why not? They're a very good time to be had with a good kind of political leaning, and really, really fun. Gran's like, oh, The Levellers. All right, okay, off I go then. Down to the record store she goes. But when she comes back, now, again, she forgot to turn her hearing aid on. She didn't bring you The Levellers. She brought you The Revellers, Shetland's own, very own, big, certainly more Celtic, but very kind of similar-sounding-ish. You can judge it for yourself, but very easy to confuse the two. We will have The Levellers. We will have just the one, probably, I think, one of their biggest hits, to be fair. But before that, this was a track that was requested for Speaking Weird this month, and that's what got me thinking about the fact that these bands can be confused. This is The Revellers and a track called New America. This is music for the easily confused.
1: Is Irish?

See, I think you'd be forgiven in slightly confusing the two. That was, of course, The Levellers and Just the One. Love that track. Brilliant. That almost convinced me to start drinking that song once upon a time. And before that, we had The Revellers and New America. We'll have more music for the easily confused at around about this time next week here on Brother Voodoo's Playlist Obscura. But back to tonight. Up next, we have a welcome return to the show, all the way from Ohio, Skibbity Riz. We have Dragons and Astronauts, and this is a track by them called Runaway with a Postcard. A cast.

0: next time that I leave, please remind me that I'm bad at directions.
1: Brilliant stuff. Dragons and astronauts and run away with a postcard from their collection, Broken Parables. Excellent stuff. By the way, don't forget that if you don't quite catch the name of any of the tracks or the acts that we play on Playlist Obscura, do not fret and do not fear, because at the end of the show, we will post complete track listings of absolutely everything played, and you'll be able to find them over on the Facebook page, facebook.com/Playlist Obscura. Or if you don't feel like logging into Facebook, and frankly, these days, who can blame you? We have a blog. It's been going for years. It's a proper old-fashioned blog. It's playlistobscura.blogspot.com. And you can go there, have a read through all the track listings after the show, and go, "Oh, that's what he was trying to say." And it'll make loads more sense. You are very welcome. It's all part of the service. From the United States, we'll head back to Wales, where we will meet Hugh Caldwell. I probably pronounced that absolutely wrong, but never mind. Check the track listings afterwards to find out how I should have pronounced that. This is a new track by Hugh. This is called I Believe. I

it's time for you. Time to live your lies and see it through. 'Cause it's mine. I turn to

Okay, we'll have another crack at this, shall we? Hugh Cadwalder. We'll go with Cadwalder. We'll go with that. Excellent stuff, I believe, here on Brother Voodoo's Playlist Obscura, here on Shmoo 99.8 FM and on DAB here in Aberdeen. Online at shmoo.org.uk, or you can ask your smart speaker to play Station House Media Unit. There are loads of ways you can listen to Shmoo, and we're proud to be part of it. Excellent stuff. We are fast approaching 22, which is the trigger for another one of our regular features, or rather the irregular feature, the little dollop of chaos in the midst of all of the rest of the chaos. The part of the show where I play you something that conforms to one of various features that we've done in the past, and you never quite know what you're going to get. Sometimes we'll have a spoken word piece in Wordplay. Sometimes we'll have a collaborative song in Stop, Collaborate and Listen. Sometimes we'll remind you that while we celebrate everything that there is about Aberdeen here on Shmoo, there are other places in the world also called Aberdeen, which contain fantastic musicians, in a feature that I like to call Other Aberdeens Are Available. And sometimes unexpected Japanese pop music.

hailing from Japan. That was Yona Weekenders and a track called Papa. Wonderfully jazzy Japanese J-pop. We will continue to bring you Japanese pop music when you least expect it. Bwahaha, bwahaha. And we'll have another irregular feature around about this time next week here on Playlist Obscura. But if you're a regular listener to the irregular feature, you know I regularly follow it with music from right here in Aberdeen, and this week is no exception. I've got two tracks for you. We'll have a brand new track by Egg Spence called All In. Before that, though, sometimes I have trouble finding out if certain bands are still based from kind of the local area. Sometimes you get musicians who move away and therefore, you know, they're not so much necessarily local bands. Sometimes an act will be will make it so clear that they send Shmoo an email that contains a recent letter to show that they still live in Aberdeen. We appreciate the thoroughness of the application. This is a track by an act called Stew and the Rhythm Fire. Not heard them before and massively enjoying their work. This is Floating Above Hillhead.

0: 10-4. I'm going to grab code 7 and I'll be in route. 10-4. Finger 37.
1: 37.
0: We'll be checking the property south of RP.
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2: Fantastic stuff. Two very different acts, both hailing from right around here, these parts. That was Egg Spence and All In. Before that, we had Stew and the Rhythm Fire and Floating Above Hill Head. We will have more local music at around about this time each and every week here on Playlist Obscura. Awesome. Awesome stuff. Let's see, where should we go next? Let's head down to Glasgow. This is now, again, another name that I'm probably going to massively mispronounce. We'll go with Mari McGillway. This is a recent track released by them. This is This Love Will Carry.

That was Mari McGillivray, and that was This Love Will Carry here on Playlist Obscura. Okay, we've just got time to cram in another quick track before we hit the halfway point of the show. Tell you what, we'll go with a slightly longer one than I was going to go with, because why not? This hailing from Charlotte in North Carolina. This is the welcome return to Playlist Obscura of the Sponge Tones and a track called Lifetime Line.

the Sponge Tones and Lifetime Line here on Playlist Obscura. It's just gone the halfway point of the show, a point when many other radio shows would have handed you over to those fine, upstanding people at the news to hear all of the, no doubt, wonderful things going on out there in the big wide world. However, here on Playlist Obscura, we go for nearly 2 hours non-stop. We do, however, acknowledge that we're not playing out the news by playing you something better than listening to the news. Sometimes topical, sometimes even political, always better than listening to the news. And today is the, what's today, 14th of July. And that means, as you'll know if you are French, it's Bastille Day. And therefore, I'm a simple man. This is Pompeii by Bastille. That's not the news, that's not.

Happy Bastille Day, everybody. That was Pompeii, of course, by Bastille from back in 2013, longer ago than you probably thought it was. And we'll have another track better than listening to the news at around about this time next week here on Brother Voodoo's Playlist Obscura. But welcome back to part two of this week's show. Still to come, at 20 past, we'll have this week's Then and Now, an old track and a new one by an act who got new material out, and you might not be aware of it. This time you might, but I wasn't. I didn't, until this week, I didn't spot that they had a new album out. We'll find out who I'm talking about in a little bit. At 22, we'll play a 12-inch mix of a song as we once again give you the full 12 inches. We've got the chiptune of the week and much, much more. Stuff like this, hailing from Newcastle, the very welcome return to Playlist Obscura of Pit Pony. This is a new song by them called Thunder.

fantastically epic. One of the joys of community radio means that you can broadcast with less restrictions about having to fit adverts in and things. And therefore, if I want to play you 7 minutes and 16 seconds of a Chilean sort of psychedelic epic, then I can. That was Isles and Think I'm a Ghost. Wonderful. Before that, Newcastle's very own Pit Pony and Thunder here on Brother Voodoo's Playlist Obscura. We're going to play this one to take us into this week's Then and Now. We'll head back stateside to Sacramento in California in the United States of America. This is Soft Science and a track called Spinning.

Soft Science and a track called Spinning here on Playlist Obscura. Okay, it's just gone 20 past. It's actually 21 minutes past, but still. That means it's time for another one of our regular features. This time it is Then and Now, the part of the show where I play you an old track and a new one by an act still going, still putting new material out, and you might not be aware of it. This is the weekly feature that makes you feel old because you realise how long ago certain things were. And normally, that's because I'm going, oh, like the 90s, they were a while, they're longer ago than you think they were. The two songs I'm going to play today, one old and one brand new, are 61 years apart, which shouldn't be. But, against all logic and reason, the Rolling Stones have a new album out. Wow. Okay, so new album by the Rolling Stones. It's all new material. The album is called Foreign Tongues, and from that, I'm going to play you In the Stars. But before that, we're going back to 1965. Might as well do a classic, mightn't we? This is the Rolling Stones, and I Can't Get No Satisfaction. This is this week's Then and Now.

the Rolling Stones, from their new album, Foreign Tongues, we had In the Stars. And before that, from 1965, longer ago than we really need to cover again, we had I Can't Get No Satisfaction. We'll have another act with new material out that you might not be aware of at around about this time next week here on Brother Voodoo's Playlist Obscura. But now, let's head back stateside once again. We will return to Los Angeles in California in the United States of America. This is an act by the name of Wholesale Angel Market. And from their collection, I need to read this out as well. From their collection, I Have No Patience for Beasts in This House. This is Blindsided.

Wholesale, Angel Market and Blindsided here on Brother Voodoo's Playlist Obscura. Don't forget, if you don't quite catch the name of any of the tracks or the acts that we play on Playlist Obscura, do not fret and do not fear, because at the end of the show we will post complete track listings of everything that has been played, and you'll be able to find them over on the Facebook page, which is facebook.com/playlistobscura. Or if you don't fancy logging into Facebook, and these days, who can blame you, you can check out our blog, which is playlistobscura.blogspot.com. And you can go and have a read through all the track listings and go, oh, that's what he was trying to say. And it'll make loads more sense. Also, if you follow me on any of the social medias, whether that's Blue Sky or Mastodon, Threads, that sort of stuff, then we post links to the blog from those. You'll find me, Brother Voodoo is my tag normally, Brother spelled B-R-U-T-H-A. So we'll post links to the blog from there, along with tagging any acts that we can find on those platforms, so you can go and give them a follow as well. It's all part of the service, and you very much deserve it. Okay, we're heading towards the full 12 inches to get us up there. This is an act hailing from down in that there Edinburgh. They are the Kettle Zone, and this is And Then She Said.

Beautiful stuff. That was The Kettle Zone, and then she said here on Playlist Obscura. It's just gone 22, and that means it's time for one of our newer features here on the show. We're going to play you a 12-inch mix that you might not have heard before. Might have heard the normal song before, but not the 12-inch mix. And in a feature that I like to call the full 12 inches. This week, we are going back to 1977 for a track by a disco funk group who actually played the normal mix of this on Cruise Control Friday last week as part of Make Friday Funky. But I thought I'd play the full 12-inch mix on this show because it's a bit longer, you get a bit more chance to do it. The band are Heatwave, which is apt for this time of year. From their second album, Central Heating, this is the 12-inch disco version of The Groove Line. And this is where Playlist Obscura gives you the full 12 inches.

0: 12 inches of the disco mix of Heatwave, 7 minutes and 27 seconds. That's the Groove Line from back in 1977. And we'll have another 12-inch mix at around about this time next week here on Playlist Obscura. Going to quickly cram this track in before we finish things off. Hailing from Toronto in Ontario.
1: That's in Canada!
0: It is in Canada. This is The Coast on Fumes and a track called, let me get the full version of it, Running from the Puncture in the Daydream Egg.

0: amazing stuff. That was the Coast on Fumes. Again, another track trying to break in on the end of it. That was the Coast on Fumes. And so that was Running from the Puncture in the Daydream Egg. We're nearly out of time for another show, but we cannot finish things off without our chiptune of the week. This week's chiptune artist hails from Los Angeles in California. They are Sugar World, and this is a track called White Noise. It's this week's
1: Chiptune of the Week.

amazing stuff. That was Sugar World and White Noise. That was your chiptune of the week. And that's pretty much all that we have time for on this week's edition of Brother Voodoo's Playlist Obscura. The track listings will be posted fairly soon, once the show has finished. Also, if you have missed any of tonight's show, or if you'd like to hear it again, it will be put up on my Mixcloud account as soon as we can after the show, mixcloud.com/brothervoodoo. And yeah, you can listen to it to your heart's content. Until But that's pretty much all that we have time for on this week's edition of the show. So until next time, thank you for giving me your valuable time to go on this journey through musical wonderfulness. Until next we speak, take exceptionally good care of yourself, and I look forward to talking to you again soon.

0: officials say Anne Widdecombe was killed in a targeted attack. The former Conservative MP, who more recently has been with Reform UK, was found dead at her home on Dartmoor on Thursday. Lawrence Taylor, head of counter-terrorism policing, says they are still trying to establish a motive, calling the investigation complex.
1: I am very aware of the significant levels of public interest in this case, given that Ms. Widdecombe was such a high-profile political and public figure and familiar to many. I do not intend to address every bit of speculation we have seen.
0: A 28-year-old white British man remains in custody on suspicion of murder and alleged terrorism offences. Meanwhile, the incoming Prime Minister says there needs to be a serious review into MPs' security following the death of Ms. Widdecombe. Andy Burnham says politics has darkened in the last 10 years. Elsewhere, MPs have formally given their approval to the Hillsborough Law. The legislation will impose a duty on public bodies and officials to tell the truth in investigations and inquiries. The US says it's launched a fourth consecutive night of strikes against Iran. Washington says the attacks are targeting Iranian capabilities used to strike commercial shipping in the Strait of Hormuz. Now to sport, and France and Spain have been fighting for a place in the World Cup final. Joe Rawson reports from the United States.
2: An upset of sorts as the European champions get the better of tournament favourites France. Mikel Oyarzabal gave them the lead from the penalty spot after a foul by Luca Dean. Tottenham's Pedro Porro added a second on 58 minutes. France were toothless in attack, but that was down to a superb defensive performance from the Spanish. Full-time, Spain 2, France 0.
0: And actor Tom Cruise and pop star Robbie Williams are among the stars expected to perform at the World Cup closing ceremony on Sunday ahead of the final. That's the latest. I'm Victoria Lawrence.
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you gonna play now? 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Yeah. One, two, three.

0: From the Sky News Centre at midnight. Counter-terror police think the killing of Anne Widdecombe was a targeted attack, but are still working to establish a motive. The former MP's body was found in her Devon home on Thursday. A 28-year-old man's in custody on suspicion of murder and can be held for up to 7 days. Policing commentator Graham Wetton explains why a murder investigation is running parallel to a terrorism inquiry.
1: I've almost got to get the end first before I can establish it as a terrorist incident, because it has to be the objective or the motivation that classes it as a terrorist incident. But you can still commit terrorist-type offences without actually having something declared as a terrorist incident.
0: Meanwhile, the incoming Prime Minister says there needs to be a serious review into MP security following the death of Ms. Widdecombe. Andy Burnham says politics has darkened in the last 10 years. MPs have formally given their approval to the Hillsborough Law. The long-delayed legislation will impose a duty on public bodies and officials to tell the truth in official investigations and inquiries. Meanwhile, the COVID inquiry has found the race to buy protective gear during the pandemic cost a taxpayer almost £10 billion in PPE that couldn't be used. Chair Baroness Heather Hallett says the UK was underprepared for the outbreak. The US says it's launched a fourth consecutive night of strikes against Iran. Washington says the attacks are targeting Iranian capabilities used to strike commercial shipping in the Strait of Hormuz. Spain are through to the World Cup final after beating France 2-0 in Dallas. Joe Rawson reports.
2: An upset of sorts as the European champions get the better of tournament favourites France. Mikel Oyarzabal gave them the lead from the penalty spot after a foul by Luca Dean. Tottenham's Pedro Porro added a second on 58 minutes. France were toothless in attack, but that was down to a superb defensive performance from the Spanish. Full-time, Spain 2, France 0.
0: And a T-Rex skeleton is sold for just over $50 million in New York. Gus was found on a ranch in South Dakota.
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2: From the Sky News Centre at 1. Counter-terrorism police say Anne Widdecombe was killed in a targeted attack. The former Conservative MP, who more recently has been with Reform UK, was found dead at her home on Dartmoor on Thursday. Lawrence Taylor, head of counter-terrorism policing, says they are still trying to establish a motive, calling the investigation complex.
3: I am very aware of the significant levels of public interest in this case, given that Ms. Widdecombe was such a high-profile political and public figure and familiar to many. I do not intend to address every bit of speculation we have seen.
2: A 28-year-old white British man remains in custody on suspicion of murder and alleged terrorism offences. Meanwhile, there are growing calls for a serious review into MPs' security following the death of Ms. Widdecombe. The incoming Prime Minister, Andy Burnham, says the Hillsborough Law will pass power to ordinary people. MPs have approved the legislation, which gives officials a duty to cooperate with inquiries. The bill was delayed by a row over how it applies to the intelligence services, which has now been resolved. Here's Conservative Shadow Justice Minister Kieran Mullen.
4: I would challenge any MP, no matter how supportive of this legislation, with such far-reaching consequences for the operation of the government, to say the progress of this bill, and particularly over the last 24 hours, is anything like careful and considered.
2: Donald Trump now says ships shouldn't be charged for passing through the Strait of Hormuz. He had proposed a 20% cargo fee in return for US protection of the route. It comes as the US says it's launched a fourth consecutive night of strikes against Iran. Police investigating the deaths of three members of the same family in County Antrim say their theory is a double murder followed by sudden death. An 8-year-old girl, a woman who was 39, and a 41-year-old man were found at a house in Ballymena on Monday. And Spain are into